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Michael, number four movie in America this week. Yeah, followed by, all right, she's a top by Mandalorian, Grogu, and Obsession at 2 and 3. Number one movie is an awesome one. Oh, my goodness. Backrooms, 81.5 million so far, and they shot it 1 month. It's a wild one.

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0: 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Bob Howard here. What has found its way onto your summer bucket list this year? All right, let's go to Melissa in New Braunfels.
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0: 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All right, what is on your summer bucket list, Janelle?
1: What's on my summer bucket list this year? 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
2: And we got our love expert in here ready to go. Hook you up with some advice. Maybe somebody wrote a letter that is going on. Same thing's going on in your life.
1: Maybe.
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3: Love letters. 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
4: Dear Kelly, you are the love expert.
1: I am.
4: When divorced parents talk about their younger years with their kids and raising them alone, you'll often hear them say, "It was really hard, but I don't regret a thing," or "Having my daughter made it all worth it." And I believe you even said something similar yourself, but I could be mistaken. Mm-hmm, I also hear people say that divorce sucks and you want to avoid it for the kids at all costs. So I'm in a dilemma. My husband is a good person, but he's not a very good husband. I have full confidence that he would be a good father, but I don't have confidence that we will last as a couple. I find myself thinking that we shouldn't try for children if I'm so uncertain of the future. But then at the same time, I think back to those comments of, if I do it all again, if I have to, or I don't regret a thing, or my daughter is the best thing that ever happened to me. Is it morally okay to have a child with someone if you're pretty certain that you won't be together in the long run? Obviously, I would hope that we stay together for the years spent being patient and figuring out, and also, but I'm in my prime baby years. But what if we find out that we make it, but it's too late to have kids? What if we have kids and then it ends shortly after? I'm wondering about the future.
2: Whoa.
1: I just personally would not be making babies until you knew for sure this is the man that, you know,
2: you're going to be with.
1: Because it is hard, because if you're already thinking, don't have a baby planning to raise the kid as a single mom.
5: Yeah.
1: I mean, that's just, you could go, if you want to just be a single mom, go to a sperm bank, right? And you can do it that way. But this, you're making a baby with this guy is just all the wrong reasons. So my advice is to figure out your marriage, whether you want to be in it or not be in it or whatever, but bringing a baby in the mix is going to make it way more stressful. And everybody says in hindsight, because what can you do? You want me to sit there and say, I wish I never got married and I wish I'd never had Emma Kelly? Nobody's, well, not a sane, normal person wouldn't say something like that.
2: Yeah.
1: But, you know, that's what everybody says because, you know, hindsight's always 20/20.
5: Always, Kelly.
1: But you've got the benefit of, you know, foresight is 20/20. You're in the right mix. Mm-hmm.
5: If you're already thinking that.
2: Yeah, it's probably not a good mix.
5: Yeah.
2: For you or him.
1: You always,
2: or the baby.
1: Somebody said one time, marry a guy that you know, I forget how they said it, that would be a good guy to divorce.
2: How do you know?
1: What? Yeah, I'm saying that poorly.
2: Yeah.
1: Because
2: I've
1: seen some men that you know, I only know them socially or whatever, but when divorce comes, it is vicious, ugly. They go for the jugular because you ain't taking my money, and people threatening to ruin each other and scorched earth. I'm like, ugh. So marry nice guys that would divorce well.
2: Out of the guys on the show, Kelly, in your opinion, who are the guys that would be good at divorce?
1: Well, we already saw Al go through it.
5: He was great.
2: Yeah, Al's very
5: twice.
2: Level-headed.
1: So good, you would not be good.
2: I wouldn't be good?
1: No.
2: I feel like I would be.
1: No, you'd be a wreck.
2: Well, we're never going to know.
4: Take it as a compliment.
2: Oh, yeah, I'd be a for sure wreck, but I wouldn't be. I don't think I'm vindictive towards her.
4: Justin would be so messy.
2: Justin is messy.
6: I would be.
4: And you're 100%. Behind schedule.
6: I'd be toxic.
2: Yeah, Justin is behind schedule.
4: You're due.
2: Please remind us of what it's supposed to be, Anna.
4: Oh, yeah. Justin said that he wanted to be on his second divorce
6: on my Emma 30.
4: By the time we were 30.
6: Mm-hmm.
4: We had that conversation when we were like 22.
6: Yeah. And I'm behind.
2: Yeah, way behind. Hopefully you don't get there, you know?
6: That's true. Hopefully I never get married.
2: What?
3: Love letters. Love letters to Kelly.
6: Dear Kelly, you are the love expert.
1: I am.
6: To start off, I'm in my late 20s, female, and I am not unhappy with my life. I have a good job and I'm able to provide for myself and love my friends, but the great scattering has hit me. My two best friends moved out of state, stopped, some got married, are pregnant, and one has a lovely family already. And many others have moved and are going to move, and all this just happened this year. I've been attending a lot of weddings lately. All my friends are having these life-changing moments, and I am beyond happy for them. I love watching my friends grow, succeed, and be happy, but at the same time, I cannot help but feel sad for myself. I've always been a late bloomer, but it's not that I'm unhappy with my life. It's not that I'm unhappy with my life. I'm about to start a new job and got a bigger apartment. Although I would love a relationship and I'm trying to put myself out there more, meeting new people and going on dates. I've been going to social clubs and using Hinge, but there's this underlying sadness. Am I wrong for feeling this way? Is there anything else I should do that I should be doing to meet someone on dates or new friends? Any advice? I would also love to hear from Anna, Audrey, and part-time Justin if they have also felt this way since they are around the same age. Sincerely, yeah. Feeling a little behind.
1: Well, first of all, you just taught me what I think is a great way to describe it, the great scattering. I've never heard
2: that's
1: that
2: great.
1: Before.
2: You're
1: that's
2: intelligent.
1: A great turn of a phrase. You're an excellent writer, by the way, because that was very coherent. I have no questions, no notes. But the great scattering, I might use that from now on. I don't think that anything you're experiencing is abnormal. We all have feelings, especially during marrying season of the great scattering.
5: Yeah.
1: I know because I've talked to so many people, my own husband included. It's like when all your friends are getting married in their late 20s and stuff, and you're like, well, should I be doing this too? I think, Al, you said that too. Yeah. When he, for his first marriage, everybody's getting married, so I guess I should just do
5: it
1: too.
5: I should just do it, yeah.
1: And you feel sometimes when, you know, you're maybe left behind and you're not on the right schedule, but I think you're on a perfect schedule. You got a great new job, this big apartment. You got a lot going on. You're not sitting sedentary at home waiting for man to come throw it. Like, I love what Dr. Phil used to say. What are you doing to find a man? Like, I just go to work and drive home every day.
2: Nope.
1: He said, then a man's got to throw himself on your windshield. You gotta meet him, you know? But you're out there, you're doing proactive things, and you're not even 30 yet. So I think focusing more on, I'm gonna tell you right now, there are so many people that are looking at you with envy and what you've got going on and wishing, man, she's got it figured out already at 28.
2: She's got a level head.
1: I'm still working four part-time jobs and trying to, you got it going on. And your time will come, but I know sometimes we just want everything now because we're, you know, the microwave generation.
5: Yeah.
1: We just want it now. It takes 60 seconds to heat up. I want it to do it in 30. How could it, you know what I'm saying? So but that's my advice. But she wanted to hear from people her own age.
4: Well, I also think it's so naturally human to compare yourself to other people, especially at different stages in life.
1: Especially with social media, it's made it worse.
4: Right. Yeah. Something that I heard a couple years ago that I think really changed my brain chemistry was that somebody else's success is not your failure.
2: Mm.
4: You know what I mean? Like, just because somebody else, right? Just because somebody else is getting married and you're not, that doesn't make you a failure. If somebody else has a good job and you don't, that doesn't make you a failure. Mm. Like, everybody's in their own lane at their own pace. And ultimately, comparison is a thief of joy.
2: Yes.
4: But
2: oh, yeah.
4: I think it's really just all about perspective.
5: We all live our lives on social media now. And all we do is look at other people and what they're doing. And you get the good stuff on the social media.
4: Right,
5: you
4: that's a highlight reel.
5: Yeah, it's a highlight reel. So yeah. you can't let yourself get caught up in that.
2: That's why we should start posting our low-light reels.
4: Oh, that's an idea.
2: And then when they meet you in person, they're like, oh.
4: Well, no,
2: because then
4: we see people crying on social media and everybody's like, why are you crying on social media?
5: Yeah,
2: feel like it.
7: Go ahead, Justin.
6: I said you.
7: Oh, okay. I would say, honestly, I haven't had the average life path. I've had a lot of struggles in my time. Extra years at college, time off, living alone, mental health issues, physical issues that caused me to be really sad when I would see other people doing what was quote unquote normal. And I'm like, oh, it seems like everyone has a normal life and all these friends and great relationships but me. And I would get really down about it. And I think you come out of that stronger, made me a more empathetic person. And I realized that those things weren't just for me in those times.
2: Yeah.
7: And I'm here right now for a reason.
1: Mm-hmm.
7: You know, I got here somehow.
2: And what is normal?
4: Right.
7: Yeah, exactly.
4: Honestly.
2: You create your own normal.
7: And I feel exactly like that, by the way. I'm the most single person on the planet, I feel like. Because I was with my brother and his girlfriend last night. They're talking about their future and they're all their friends are engaged and married. I'm like, I can't imagine even being in a relationship right now, let alone having a baby.
5: But you're swiping every day.
6: But you want that, right?
7: I know I feel so young in my head. I feel like a child bride if I got married.
2: Audrey doesn't. You don't shut it off, which is good. You don't shut that aspect or potential in your life off.
7: No.
2: And you're self-aware.
7: Yeah.
2: Which is a good thing to be, especially at your age.
4: Justin,
6: it's okay to be sad sometimes.
2: Mm-hmm.
6: That's all I got.
1: Deep.
6: I have nothing new to say that Audrey and Anna and Kelly had said.
7: Oh, I'm thinking about starting a walking club.
2: A walking club?
7: Yeah, I'm trying to find a way to connect with like more single girls.
4: Yeah.
2: Oh, where you just walk with a wine or something?
7: No, or just...
2: That's my wife likes
5: that. Great name for one right there. Walking with
7: wine.
5: On
7: the trail or just go hang out.
4: It's like a run club, but without the running.
7: Right. Yeah. Oh, for sure no running.
2: Yeah.
7: I mean, you can run if you want to around us.
2: I wanted to name it a toot walk because you're supposed to take it after dinner and you call it a toot walk.
7: My mom called it that.
2: Yeah. But Kinsey said no.
1: That's sexy.
5: No.
1: Not sexy.
5: Not at all. Not at all.
2: Wine walk was better.
5: Well, yeah, walking with wine. Yeah. I love that.
2: So, anyway. And they call it a toot walk because after you eat, you gotta let everything out.
5: God. Thanks for breaking it down, Jason.
2: Just breaking it down for you.
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30: 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Hey, quick question for the parents listening right now. 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And-

0: actually someone who reads what they say and doesn't just swipe on pictures.
1: Right.
0: And I see that his bio says gay with a pride flag, looking for a bestie to talk about hot guys with, six feet tall.
2: Aww. Okay.
1: And it's on Hinge, right?
0: It was on Bumble.
1: On Bumble. How smart is that? He's trying to make friends with girls so they can talk.
3: Gay guys need a girl bestie.
0: Mm-hmm.
1: I have never heard of a gay dude going on a dating app and putting himself next to the straight guys.
0: Nor had I, because, no, this is my qualm. He's filing himself as a straight man to get into my algorithm.
1: Yeah, smart. Right.
0: Find me somewhere else.
1: How? How's he going to find you somewhere else?
0: Instagram or something. I don't know.
4: Or not. I mean, he's not looking for you specifically, Audrey. I know you might think that.
2: Yeah, you're taking this very personally.
4: He's just looking for a girl to hang out with.
0: He's just so cute.
5: Doesn't Bumble have like Bumble BFF?
0: It does. That's what I'm saying. There are other services.
4: Yeah.
5: But, I mean, it's hard to make friends as an adult.
1: Yeah,
5: so maybe
0: trust me. Yeah.
5: So if he just like moved to town and is looking for friends, that's not a bad idea.
1: And Audrey almost swiped right on, right?
0: Yeah.
1: You almost swiped right on him.
4: I should.
1: Just based on the look. Well,
0: I did swipe right, if I'm going to be honest.
1: Oh, so you are going to be friends with him?
0: Yeah, but I'm a little upset about it. We need to talk about our issues.
3: No, I did tell you, you do need a gay best friend.
0: I would love one.
3: Mm-hmm.
1: Yeah.
5: So then this just fell into your lap.
1: Yeah, this is perfect.
0: But
1: yeah.
0: I don't know. It feels nefarious. That he set his filters so that he can get to a woman looking for a straight guy.
4: But I would have a problem with that only if he did not say that he did not come clean on his bio.
0: That's true.
4: Hey,
5: yeah. The bigger problem would be if you did meet him expecting a gay best friend and then he was like, no, that's just how I get swipes. I'm actually not gay.
3: Right.
5: That would be a problem.
1: That would
5: be a problem.
0: Yeah. Wow. Yeah. I've never heard of someone pretending to be gay.
1: Oh, there's been movies about it.
5: Oh, there's plenty of people that pretend to be gay.
1: I think Cuba Gooding Jr. had a movie.
3: I've tried to pretend it's hard to not be gay, but there was a dating reality show called Playing It Straight where there was a woman and she had like 16 men and she had to decide which half of them were gay, half of them were straight, and she had to decide which one was gay and which one wasn't. And if she ended up falling in love with the gay guy, he got to take all the money.
1: Oh,
5: what a concept.
3: If she fell in love with the straight guy, they got to split.
1: Do you think you could be able to?
3: My gaydar is on point, but it actually failed me over the weekend.
0: Okay. Really?
3: Yes, we were out drinking with some friends. There's this my girls. They were like looking at this guy, and they're like, "I think he's gay." I was like, "He don't look gay. He don't sound gay. He ain't gay." You know, if it look like a duck, talk like a duck, it's a duck.
1: Right. But he was an
3: iguana. And then we called him over and we asked him. He said, "No, I'm gay."
1: Oh.
5: So you were right.
3: No, I thought he was straight.
5: Oh,
3: they thought he was gay.
1: Yeah,
3: oh,
1: and he was.
5: Gotcha.
3: And he was gay.
5: Got it.
3: He was very mask presenting.
5: Hey, it's almost Pride Month.
3: It is, Anna. Thank you for noticing.
5: Of course.
3: Thank you.
1: Yeah.
3: Everyone, give me a dollar.
1: You're mask glowing. Presenting. What's that mean?
0: Masculine.
1: Oh.
0: M-A-S-C.
3: Yeah, his wrist ain't bent like that.
1: Okay. Man, I learned something new today.
4: I learned something every day.
1: Bro. Al, you're mask presenting.
4: Thank you.
1: Yes.
3: And on gay profiles, they'll say mask for mask. So masculine man looking for a masculine man.
1: And in Audrey's case,
0: what's
1: the opposite
0: of masculine? What's the other one?
5: Femme? Like feminine?
0: Do they take it personal?
3: Flamboyant.
1: Okay.
6: Can I ask what you would categorize yourself as?
3: Me?
1: Yeah.
3: Flamboyant.
1: Yeah.
3: Flaming.
1: Yeah. You're fun.
0: Hot.
1: Yeah, you're fun.
0: Like a phoenix.
6: And Daniel?
3: He's very mass presenting. Yeah. A lot of people don't know.
0: Like a bear, would you say?
1: Justin is legit like if a rainbow came to life.
0: Oh, that's so cute. Nice. Yeah. That's so sweet. Happy almost Pride Month.
3: Yeah. Thank you. Oh, I feel so loved and seen.
1: Like, if we could make one be alive, it'd be just.
5: That's very sweet.
1: Like, all the colors.
3: Thank you, guys.
1: There's everything going on.
4: A rainbow that likes to argue.
1: He loves
0: a rainbow with, like, a little thundercloud.
1: But he's our
0: shade.
1: He's our rainbow.
6: Violet, not purple.
3: I love my allies. Yes. LGBTQ.
1: Okay. You went wild there.
7: The Kid Craddock Morning Show.
1: Big Al's life has just completely changed in the last year and a half.
4: It has.
1: His granddaughter, Charlie, 7 years old, now lives with him.
4: Mm-hmm.
1: And all the things Al used to be able to do, it's
4: taking a pass.
1: It's taking a pass now. It's a completely different lifestyle for Big Al Mack now, which inspired Anna to write little stories about it.
5: Right. Like The Adventures of Big Al and Charlie. I feel like anytime he tells a story, I envision it as a children's book.
3: Yeah.
5: So I started writing it as a children's book.

0: awesome.
1: So this is chapter two. This is inspired by a story that you told earlier this week about when you just kind of left her at the YMCA.
2: Oh, this is my favorite.
3: Kind of left her at the YMCA.
2: All right. Kind of. No, he blatantly. Yeah, oh, allegedly.
0: I
2: here.
0: Thought it was okay.
3: It was smart.
1: All right. So here we have chapter two.
0: Okay.
1: All right, kids. Let's all gather around as I tell you this chapter of Charlie and Al. Of course, Big Al means well. He's looking for fun for Charlie to spend all her time in the sun. A camp here, a camp there, a daycare. Sorry, I mean a camp anywhere. Karate, hopscotch, cooking for one. Then perfection appeared in the form of Kids Watch. Kids Watch, it makes sense. The idea's top notch. Big Al can just leave while the kids are, well, watched. He frolicked, he cheered at the simplest of finds, a magical place where the kids are, well, watched. What could go wrong? He'll go shop. He'll go sing. Wow, says Big Al. I'm so good at grandparenting. Until Big Al returns. What's that? He was wrong? What do you mean she can't stay all day long? Play ping pong? Do sing-alongs? You must have it wrong. Big Al knows what kids like. Mahjong? K-pop? Is that not what kids watch? Al knows what kids watch. On TV, maybe. But at the YMCA, kids watch. He got wrong.
0: Very good.
3: Yes.
4: That was good.
3: Yeah, if you are getting into the stage of life where you're starting to go to the YMCA or a gym where they have a kids watch, we learned this week through Big Al Mac that you can't leave them and leave the venue at all.
1: Turns out you can
0: for the camp, which, you know.
3: That's different. That's parents' night out, right?
0: And that's what I was going to. Anyway,
3: yeah.
0: Good job. Thanks.
3: Yeah.
1: Good job to you.
0: Don't need to rehash all of what I did.
4: You even threw Mahjong in there.
0: Yeah.
1: Because kids love Mahjong.
4: I've wanted it to play.
1: I know. Mahjong is hot.
4: Taking over a lot of rich.
2: So hot.
0: White women. Go ahead and say it.
4: Rich white women.
0: That was Kelly's jam for a minute.
3: It's a suburb
4: Kelly
3: game, right?
4: Mahjong?
2: Did
1: you like it?
2: I play a lot on the computer, but one time I was invited to a rich people party where Emmett Smith liked to pop up and play Mahjong. Now, the night I went...
3: Hold on. Emmett Smith played Mahjong?
2: He did back in the day.
5: What a life you have.
2: And there weren't a lot of places for him, so he found this group of rich people. And but he wasn't there the night I was there, but I played, and I had beginner's luck. I killed it, but then, I don't know, I just...
3: It's tiles, right?
2: Tiles. My friends in South Carolina are addicted. Tommy Jean, Annette, they go to have Mahjong clubs, parties. I gave her a traveling Mahjong set for her birthday.
0: There's a group of ladies that come to my restaurant and play.
3: And they play Mahjong?
0: Once or twice.
5: It's like a drug to them.
0: Yeah.
3: And have you seen how much some of these sets cost?
2: Oh, they're very expensive.
5: And apparently you have to get one every year. There's like a 2025 set, 2026 set.
2: And then people come to your house and they'll charge you to teach you and your friends how to play. That's how they make a living. They come because you want to get in on it, but you don't know what you're doing. So she'll come on and conduct a class in your home. A lot of people do that.
0: Like a Mahjong tutor.
1: Yeah, well, even I've seen there's a wine bar near me, and they do Mahjong Mondays.
0: Wow.
1: Every Monday you go and you play
4: and
1: Mahjong.
4: And you're matching, right? The goal is to match
2: the tiles.
3: Uh-huh. And then you push it down or something.
2: Well, I don't know.
0: You need to hire a teacher.
2: It's almost like a Scrabble thing where you have the thing in front of you. Honestly, it's been so long, I don't remember. I just had to play on the computer where you just match them and they disappear, and the goal is to clear the board.
0: Right.
2: Playing in person's a little different.
4: Daniel's favorite thing, and his family, they play dominoes. I've never played dominoes in my life.
0: Dominoes.
1: A little more simple.
3: We call them bones.
0: You can count by five. Yeah. You can play dominoes.
4: I need to learn how to play dominoes.
0: Follow that cab. You gotta learn the vernacular first.
4: Wait,
0: follow
4: bones?
0: That cab. Yeah, dominoes vernacular.
2: Maybe you can teach a class and make, you know, a little side hustle money.
3: And when you win,
0: 10-10, baby.
3: You better slam those down when you're yelling dominoes.
0: And make all the rest of the dominoes on the table jump up.
3: Yeah.
0: That is the
3: best. That's how you do it.
0: You just need to go to a black people family reunion.
4: I would love to go. Yeah. Please invite me, Al.
5: Me too.
3: You got to learn first. You got to earn it.
0: Yeah.
3: Earn your way.
0: Shout out to them.
4: I could do the electric slide.
3: Yeah, we're not doing that during dominoes.
0: Yeah, no.
4: And I make a good potato salad.
3: No. We'll accept that.
4: No raisins in it.
6: I need to know who Al was going to shout out.
0: Shout out to the 6-7 white people that play dominoes.
3: Six, seven.
0: There's some.
6: Not worth it.
0: It's not.
2: You'll learn one day, try.
3: Yeah, it's all good.
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3: Come on.
7: It's more than a morning show. It's part of your routine.
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7: It's back. 6-7 is back.
8: Is it?
7: I've been asking the kids. I'm like, yo, are we still 6-7? And they're like, nah, bro.
9: Charlie did it yesterday. I said, no, it's over.
10: No, it's not.
7: It's a new trend in the dating scene. It's the 6-7 trend, but it's not the 6-7 we're used to from last year, where 6-7 and we get crazy and do the hand gesture.
9: What is
7: it? So basically, it involves looking for a partner who is a 6 or 7.
8: I've heard this.
7: In the 10 scale.
9: Okay.
7: The reason for that is you're looking for someone who's attractive, but you don't want them to be, and this is, I would love to be called this one day, dangerously attractive.
9: What is dangerously attractive?
7: A 10, I guess. Anything over a 7 is dangerously attractive.
11: Too tempting. You know, other people are always hitting on them.
7: Right.
11: So
7: the temptation is going to be
11: there. I've never cheated on my wife. It's because nobody wants you.
7: You're not dangerously attractive.
11: You're not having those temptations every day.
9: Yeah.
7: Those people are also ambitious, but not obsessive. So they got goals, but they're not going to be obsessive over everything and then and managing your life. Confident.
9: Okay.
7: But available. That is a 6 or a 7 right there. They're confident. Right. You're a 7. That's good.
9: Yeah, but you're available.
7: Available. Because I'm not too dangerously handsome.
10: Should we rank everyone in the room what number they are?
11: That's...
7: I think
11: isn't that also objective, though?
7: Yes. I really do
11: subjective,
7: think.
11: Not objective.
7: Okay, let's go around the room.
11: And objective.
8: Let's put ourselves in order of hotness.
7: I've seen these podcasts where they go around and rate themselves.
8: Oh,
7: and,
8: yeah,
7: and some people are
8: too.
7: Very delusional. All right.
8: Have you seen the podcast where they put up a bunch of people in the room? They're like, now line up in order of most attractive to least attractive.
7: Right, and then
8: and
7: they bring another.
8: They make them sort themselves out.
10: That's so awkward. Horrible.
7: We're not going to do that.
8: They're just setting yourself up to fail.
7: We're going to be 100% honest on what we think we are.
11: Based on today's
7: outfit? No. Based on...
8: right now?
7: Think of yourself in your best. At your best.
10: A 10.
7: At your best.
10: A 10.
7: All right. So we'll start it with Justin.
10: A 10.
7: You're a 10.
10: Yes.
7: Okay.
9: No hesitation.
7: All right.
11: Well, some of us might say, Justin, come on.
10: Wow. Who here is going to say that?
11: I personally know.
7: I think all of us.
11: I would not say that you are a 10.
9: If we're using parliamentary...
11: We got to be a little objective.
9: If we're using parliamentary procedure and Kelly makes that motion, I'm going to second it.
11: Because, I mean, we're all told, you're the best. You're the best looking. If you don't feel it, nobody else would. But we got to be a little objective here.
7: We're going to be objective.
11: None of us in this room is a 10.
7: Nobody is a 10.
11: Not a single one of us.
10: Okay, I got some flaws.
7: Hold on. Audrey, what do you think you are?
8: I think I'm close. I feel like every person should mentally feel that way, though.
10: Exactly.
7: Mentally
10: Audrey.
7: Feel like
8: and
7: a 10?
8: No, this is coming from 25 years of feeling like a 2.
7: Okay.
8: So you have to build yourself up to that point. And when you've been broken down so much in your life, that's what you do.
7: So Audrey and Justin believe they're dangerously attractive.
8: No, I'm delusional. And that's what gets me through the day.
12: No, you are confident.
7: Anna.
12: Confident.
8: Fake it till you make it.
12: Fake it till you make it. It's all about how you carry yourself.
7: Anna.
8: Yeah.
12: Me, on like a good day.
7: Uh-huh.
12: Maybe like a 7.5.
7: 7.5. Okay.
12: Because watching Love Island, come on. Like,
8: there's so really bad in there.
12: I'm nowhere close to being that. No, I would love to carry myself with that confidence, but I don't.
7: Okay. Big Al?
10: He's thinking real hard.
9: Ever since this girl not too long ago, young lady, told me that she was not attracted to me. My thought of myself kind of came down.
11: Oh, that hurt, huh?
9: Oh, that hurt. She, but anyway, that's not about that.
7: Yeah.
9: A 6.5, okay. maybe a maybe a 6 3/4.
11: On your best day, or an average day.
9: And again, I don't think there's anything wrong with the 6 3/4. Right. On a good day, maybe even a 7.
11: Yeah.
9: Now, do I want my other person to think I'm a 6 3/4?
7: No.
9: I'd rather they thought I was.
11: Right, in their eyes.
9: In their eyes.
10: Show them your wallet.
9: Attracted.
7: Show them your wallet. There's nothing in
12: it. Yeah, we make up for it in personality, right?
10: Right.
9: I would like to think so. I would like to think so.
7: I would say, if we're talking honesty, I would say, I think I'm a 7. I think I'm a solid 7.
11: I think 7's a good thing to say. It's a healthy ego. See, right. I would have probably put myself at a 7. 8 seems a little egotistical, right?
9: Yeah.
11: Right?
9: Yeah, yeah, yeah.
12: 7 is safe.
11: 7 is safe. I'm confident on a really good day, I could be a 7.
7: 8, I think people are walking up asking, you should model. But 7, you're like, okay, you're good.
8: Whoa, what, really? I feel like 8 is a good solid thing to say about yourself. It's like I can get up there.
11: Eight seems a little snobby.
7: Kelly, what are you?
11: I would say 7. See, I'd say a 7.
8: Do you think
11: on a good day?
10: No one's going below 7, or Big Al did with 6?
7: Al did. So we have 2 10s.
11: Yeah. 6.5.
8: I don't seven really and mean 10, okay?
7: Trey? I've got a solid 7. That's fine.
12: Okay,
7: We're 6 7s over here.
12: Seven is like you're confident enough, but you know that you're not the hottest person.
9: We know that there's room for improvement.
10: 7 is your humble 10.
7: 800-543-3548. We will take your grades.
13: You should be able to have a memory of yourself looking in the mirror of having yourself look like a 9, 9.5.
7: Right.
13: You'd have that picture, that one day where you're like, I nailed it.
7: I think,
13: we think our
7: significant others look at us like a 9. We hope. But we'll take your grades here. We'll hear you out.
14: Hear us out.
15: Yeah, it sounds wrong.
14: Until it suddenly makes sense.
15: The Kid Craddock Morning Show.
7: Yeah, if you have an opinion and you want the world to hear it, let us know about it. Just started off by saying, hear us out. Our phone number is 800-543-3548. For example, hear me out. I think coffee shops should offer emotion-based pricing. So if you look like you've had a bad day, that latte should be about a latte off.
11: Everybody be coming in here dragging.
10: Well,
11: I'm so sad today. Can I get a discount?
9: As long as it doesn't carry over to bars. Yeah. Because everybody comes. Yeah, well, not everybody. Oh, man, had a terrible day. I need a drink. You know, then we got to give you a free drink.
7: Right. So it could be like an invention, business idea, or an opinion that you may have with Hear Me Out. Speaking of opinions, we did get quite a few regarding what we rated ourselves.
11: Our looks.
7: Our rankings.
11: I had a friend already write me, Kelly, you sell yourself short.
7: Quite a few
11: That's
7: texts.
11: A good girlfriend right there.
7: That's a great friend right there.
12: Waiting for my text to go off.
9: Yeah,
7: me too. Hey,
11: she rated me, I think she said a 9.
7: Aw.
11: Which, you know, she's trying to keep my ego in check.
9: I call myself a 6 and nobody disagrees.
7: What's the text line saying, Anna?
12: Well, do you want me to share a nice one or a mean one?
7: Let's go nice, mean. Nice.
12: Okay, starting. This one's actually really nice. Somebody said, Kelly, you are 5'10", athletic build, and a redhead. You're literally 1 in a million. You are stunning.
11: Aww.
12: And this is a nice text that has nice things about all
7: of
12: us.
7: Did they call her a 1 out of a million?
9: Oh, yeah, you're a 10.
12: Okay. Do you want me to continue? This is nice about everybody.
7: Okay.
12: JC, your body type alone puts you at an 8. Most Americans can't and won't achieve your physicality ever, not even in their prime. Plus, you're very handsome and you're very well-groomed.
7: Oh, thank
11: you. You got bumped up to an 8.
7: I've been grooming and stuff.
12: Yes.
7: Hey. The mustache, I told you.
9: Your physicality.
12: Yes. Anna, you are such a natural beauty. Hair, lashes, natural slenderness. Waking up out of bed, you're a 7, but stay humble. Thank you. Big Al, you mentioned a younger girl said that to you, but look at who you've dated. You're obviously a good looking man.
7: Bam.
11: Hey.
12: Justin, you do not look like anything I thought you would.
7: Justin said he's a 10, by the way.
12: The text says, I thought that you were going to be African American. I know that was off, but you are handsome, confident. Your personality would have people in any room gravitate towards you, and that's rare.
10: Period. Thank you.
12: I know.
10: I also like the other one that says, Justin's not a 10, he's a 3. And then this one says Anna 6, Audrey 5, Kelly 7, JC 7, Big Al 6, Justin 4.
12: Okay. All right.
11: Hey.
7: That's what we said we were.
9: That's what I call myself.
7: Hold on. I just realized, how come when I said I'm a 7, I felt good about it? Like but when someone else says I'm a 7,
11: everybody has different tastes.
7: It's true.
12: Yeah, that's very true.
11: I'm somebody else's 3.
7: Nah.
11: Right?
7: I don't think you're a three in any scale.
11: Everybody's different.
8: Yeah, every pot has its lid. You know, you will find the person that sees you that
10: way. Yes, and every cup has its table.
12: Mm-hmm.
7: Wow.
12: Justin, somebody wants to know if you think that there's a difference between gay pretty and straight pretty.
7: Oh, great question.
10: Huh. If I said yes, I don't know how to back that up.
7: Yeah. Oh, we know you can back it up. We've seen you dancing, bro.
12: Just vibes.
9: Yeah, you've been backing it up for years.
7: We've seen you do it. Let's hear you out. Hear us out. 800-543-3548. That is the phone number. Anybody want to be heard here in the studio?
12: I mean, always.
7: Big Al.
9: This is like the hardest.
7: You put your mouth on, like open like you were about to say something.
9: No, because I sometimes I just form my mouth like words should be coming out, hoping that something does.
7: Uh-huh.
9: But it doesn't.
7: What's up, Russ?
16: Hey, I didn't want to come to the studio, so I figured I'd just call.
7: Oh, my God. This is
12: Wait,
7: our
12: this
7: Russ.
12: This is Russ?
11: Our Russ.
9: Russ? Russ face? What's
12: up, this Russ? This didn't feel like coming in?
7: This is our marketing guy, Russ.
16: There's too many nines and tens in the studio. I'd feel intimidated.
7: Stop flirting with us, Russ. Stop flirting with us. All right, Russ, we want to hear you out, man. What's up?
16: Okay, I've had this one for a while. I've been wanting to tell you guys, but I feel like school buses should not be allowed to have tinted windows anymore, because you don't know if like the kids are on there like looking at you in your car, making fun of you, pointing at you.
9: They are.
11: Does that happen to you a lot, Russ?
16: I just remember what it was like as a kid on the school bus, and you'd look at people and you know, for whatever reason, the kids would just be real mean. So
7: yeah, the bus. I got flipped off by some kids in the bus the other day. And
9: you flip them off back?
7: No, but I didn't do it. But I saw myself cutting the bus off, stopping my car, getting on the bus.
9: You want to sometimes.
7: And yelling at them. Like, hey, you don't do that. I pictured myself doing that, but I didn't. So tinted windows would have saved me from that vision.
9: Thanks for calling, Russ.
16: Thanks, I'll see you.
9: How long have you been listening to the show?
16: 30 years.
7: Okay. Wow. What a
12: stud. No, he meant today.
7: That's our marketing guy, Russ. Hi, Jesse.
17: Hey, good morning. How y'all doing?
7: Going great, man. Go ahead.
17: Yeah, hear me out. Hey, I think a coffee machine should have like a time stamping that when the last pot was brewed. Because, you know, every time I go to the coffee machine here at work, it's old and burnt tasting. Or do you think it's just our coffee?
11: Yeah, like a
9: Yeah, it wouldn't be bad. It wouldn't be bad.
7: Yeah, we got to figure that out.
11: Maybe just like a timer. It says this pot, when it ends brewing, the time stamp is there. Right.
7: And now you know.
11: That's a good idea.
7: But we're just giving the ideas to the smart people so that they can figure that out.
11: Well,
7: we all
11: know that taste. And we all know that taste of bad burnt coffee.
7: Black.
9: Yeah, shout out. Yeah. Black. Yeah. Mm-hmm.
7: Hi, Alex.
18: Hey.
7: Go ahead. We want to hear you out.
18: Okay, first of all, I've been listening to you guys forever, so thanks for having me on.
7: Oh, you're welcome. Thank you for calling.
18: So hear me out. So I think that my husband and I are very much like JC and Kinsey, where we're like the gross couple that love each other so much. I think you guys should have a bit that is best date ever, or best husband, or best wife ever, where we get to call in and say the amazing things that our husbands are watching.
7: I would love that.
11: That sounds so boring.
9: Nobody wants to hear about happy relationships.
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19: 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Dear Heavenly Father, first, thank you, God, so much for each and every blessing that you provide. And thank you, God, for your forgiveness. God, 3 years ago today, I made a promise and a covenant to you. But unfortunately, God, that covenant was broken, and it almost broke me. But God, thank you for holding on to me and allowing me to hold on to you. Your word says the Lord is close to the brokenhearted and saves those who are crushed in spirit. So thank you for the Holy Spirit that fills our hearts with joy every single day. And thank you for giving us strength when we feel hurt or weak or done wrong. Krista is asking for prayer for a friend that was found unresponsive at his home over the weekend. Jonathan is asking for prayer as he tries to get his alcohol addiction under control. And God, I'm praying for Amy. I pray she is happy and healthy. I pray for new marriages that will be created soon and for heavenly healing of marriages that are falling apart. In Jesus' name we pray. Amen. To my right is Kelly Raspberry.
0: I don't know how to follow that heavy prayer.
1: Well, yeah. You okay?
0: Happy belated, happy anniversary, I guess.
19: I'm fine.
0: Well, I had an interesting...
1: That's why. Okay.
0: Yeah. Today's the anniversary. You didn't pick up on that?
1: I did.
19: I'll do it again.
1: It's Monday.
0: I had a roller coaster weekend. It was a great weekend. I got to hang out with my mom and my sister-in-law and catch up. That was fun. I got to finish watching Off Campus. I was ready for it to wrap up.
1: Guys.
0: By sixth episode, I'm like, eighth episode, I'm like, let's wrap this up.
13: But did you love it?
1: Kinsey and I started it. I can't.
3: So cheesy and corny.
1: Yeah,
3: it is very cheesy and corny.
0: But it's a rom com for teenage girls.
1: I think the women
0: are still teenage girls at heart.
1: I think it's because I started watching at the wrong time.
13: And it was written by a millennial. You can tell.
1: Yeah.
13: And I love that.
0: But I love the fact that they introduced the son from Paradise at the end, and his character.
13: I knew I recognized him.
0: Smoking hot. And then the end of my roller coaster is Zoe peed on my daughter's comforter last night.
19: Oh, no.
0: And so I've been up this morning, like, laundering, bedding. Yes.
1: Just because?
0: Random. She's never done that.
19: Wow.
1: Huh.
0: Okay? So it was a roller coaster weekend. I'm just so happy to be here.
19: All right. Here's J.C. Chavez.
1: Shout out to my son, Kaysen, who's up this morning on his way to his first high school workout.
13: Oh, wow. Shout out, Kaysen.
0: Yeah,
13: hey,
0: is he in high school?
1: Yeah, he's in high school. He's going to be a freshman this
0: crazy.
1: Year. So he's getting up, and they're going to go lift some weights
0: to get
1: ready for their football season.
13: He's okay. In the grind set.
1: I was trying to tell him, I'm like, listen, man, you're going to thank me later, but go to sleep early because you don't want to hate waking up in the mornings. I said, that's why your dad goes to sleep at 9 o'clock.
19: Yeah, buddy.
1: So I don't know what time he went to bed. Hopefully.
3: What they call conditioning?
1: Weightlifting and conditioning and, all that stuff together.
3: When do they shampoo?
1: They'll shampoo when they get home.
19: Mm-hmm. When do they shampoo?
1: Yeah, when they get home, they shampoo.
0: Conditioning. Everybody, we'll start connecting in a minute here.
1: Justin's all about the cleaning yourself.
19: Here is Anna. Good morning.
22: Good morning. I've said a lot of negative qualms about this season of Euphoria, and I stand by everything I said. However, last night was a series finale, and I thought it was really good.
19: Woo!
22: Justin and I were talking about it this morning because, and it was the series finale, by the way, a couple days ago. We were talking about if it was the season. Yeah, series finale. I thought it was really great. It was a great episode. I just enjoyed the whole thing.
3: You hate watched it and then it paid off at the end.
22: Yeah, in a way. I mean, there's some stuff that I just didn't like about it, just like stylistically and the way that they did some of the characters. You could tell some of the actors didn't want to be there, but ultimately at the very, very, very end, I thought it was a great series finale.
3: And I'll say this. Sydney Sweeney and Zendaya never had a scene where they talked to each other. Ever.
1: So there's beef?
3: Fur.
13: The whole season?
3: Yeah. The whole season. Wow. They would mention each other and it would be really quick.
13: That's so funny.
3: Uh-huh.
19: It's kind of like us here on this show.
0: Yeah. Right. Off the air. Ice.
13: This is all edited.
0: Icy.
19: Here is Audrey. Good morning. Pardon, Jay, he was just talking. I was like, did I?
3: I'm glad you did say Audrey because, Audrey, thank you so much for telling me happy Pride Month.
13: Yes, that's right.
3: Yes, it made my morning, made my week, made my month. Okay.
13: I'm so excited for you.
3: Yes, it is Pride Month. I am gay.
13: What?
3: Hello.
0: Are we going to have to, like, do this every day?
3: Maybe.
13: Kelly, that's why I got it out of the way.
3: You can Venmo me $20 every day.
1: Why would we Venmo you
3: $20? I'm gay.
13: Do you Venmo us the rest of the year?
0: Every month we celebrate with such flamboyancy every single day.
19: During Black History Month.
3: It will be rainbow.
19: Hey, y'all need to pay me money.
0: It's June 1st and you've already got me exhausted.
3: We will be out here. We will be dancing in the street. We'll be loud and proud. You can't silence us.
13: Okay. Everyone's
0: trying
13: today.
0: To silence you.
3: I will be making out.
0: Let's be a little less loud.
3: I will be
0: loud.
3: Making out with your husband.
0: No, you what?
1: No, you're not. You're in a relationship that's cheating on your boyfriend.
19: Just went over.
13: But he's also celebrating.
19: Not that you weren't already over the top.
3: Now you were. Husbands.
1: You went too far.
0: All right.
19: Here's Audrey.
0: Back to my point.
19: Here's Audrey. Good morning.
22: Good morning. Have you ever seen, or did you growing up read that book, Alexander and the Terrible, Horrible, No Good, Very Bad Day?
1: I think so.
22: You remember that one? Okay, I had that, but the weekend. I was so tired last week. I got 20 hours total of sleep during the week.
0: Oh, wow.
22: So I was so excited to get home Friday and finally get a nap. The second I get home, knock on my door.
1: Yeah, if you've been watching Audrey's Instagram story.
22: Oh, my God. Yeah, go watch him along because I didn't know what was happening the whole time. It was a whole crew of men. And I was like, this does not look good. There was like 10 of them. And they're like, we're here to work. And I'm like, work on what? And they all of a sudden start rolling out the construction paper all over my floor. And they're taking my washer and dryer out. And
1: it looked like the lab on Stranger Things.
22: Yeah, they start demoing walls and putting in vacuums. They're like, you got mold, you got leaks, you got cracked pipes.
0: Oh, my God.
22: So I have no access to
3: Cracked pipe?
22: Yeah. Mm-hmm. No cracked access to pipes. Anything. And I'm very proud of how I handled it with my OCD. It was not well, but better than I expected.
0: Can they put you in another unit?
3: Yeah.
22: No, this I already went and argued with them. They're trying to say no.
0: Or at least not pay rent.
22: I know. I need to get prorated rent. For real.
1: Yeah, you absolutely
0: something.
1: Should.
0: Yeah,
3: something. These are not livable conditions.
22: No, they're not. I had to leave the apartment.
1: I think they're supposed to pay for your rent.
22: And then they stayed until 11:30 p.m. Friday night working. Can you at least move in
19: with the maintenance guy?
22: No, he's quitting. Oh, wait. I don't know if I'm supposed to.
19: Oh.
22: Keep going.
19: Wow. Oops. In the control room.
2: We won't say which one. Good morning. I had a lot of fun over the weekend going to a couple of different birthday parties, swimming a lot. And my son has been wearing a life vest. He's 5 years old. He's been wearing a life vest every time he gets into the pool.
19: Yeah.
2: And just like, we're like, hey, take it off. Like, try to swim a little bit. You've been to swimming lessons? You know how to swim? Like, well, he finally took off his life jacket and he swam all the way across the pool. Deep in and everything.
1: Nice. Oh, wow.
2: And like, it's just another huge milestone that I have to praise him for. It was great. It was wonderful. It's cool. Another cool thing to see.
1: Yeah, it is.
19: I wouldn't do that.
0: You can't do that.
1: Yeah, I won't do that.
0: You physically are unable to do it.
19: Right.
1: Al has floaties when we go on vacation.
22: You can't swim?
19: I cannot drown.
1: He can doggy paddle. That's
22: what I can't really swim well either.
19: I can back. Float, backstroke.
0: I'm not a strong swimmer either. I can get across the pool, but it isn't pretty.
19: Yeah, I can get in there. But
22: I just think some of us are not buoyant, Kelly.
0: It's not the buoyancy thing. It's this. I've never understood how do you turn your head and take in air and not swallow pool water and then do it the other. I don't understand how that works.
1: The mechanics.
0: And maybe my arms don't move that way. I don't know.
1: My friend's son is 5, and we were swimming at their pool last weekend, and we're trying to teach him how to swim. And I go, hey, Phil, do you want to learn how to swim? And he goes, no, I don't need that skill. You guys can help me if I fall in.
0: No. Oh,
1: he was so like, nah, I'm good.
0: He's put a lot of thought in that.
1: Yeah.
2: Is it weird that I kind of like whenever like water gets in my nose? Like if I go under in water.
1: You like that?
0: That's about your sinuses.
1: I hate that feeling.
0: Oh, my God.
1: It's a weird thing.
0: Clean
1: out
0: your sinuses.
22: Don't do drugs straight.
1: That's great.
19: Do y'all's dogs drink pool water?
1: Yeah, and I have to stop.
19: Yeah,
0: mine don't, but my friends do, and they just let them do it.
1: Right.
0: It hasn't ever made them sick, so I guess their bodies get used to it.
1: My sister-in-law's dog keeps falling in my pool.
22: Oh.
1: Because it's blind and deaf. So.
19: Poor guy.
1: Takes a little whammy. He takes a little spill.
2: So what's up? Scoop it out with a...
1: Right away, yeah. Okay. What's up, Big Al Mac?
19: Not much, JC Chavez. Speaking of kids, you're talking about your son going to camp, and Trace talking about Charlie is going to her first camp today. A lot of kids are going to camp today.
1: Yeah. Which camp?
19: She's going to cooking camp.
1: Oh, yeah.
19: For a week.
22: Cooking camp.
19: Yeah, she's going to cooking
22: camp.
19: Did you
22: learn to cook?
1: Is she staying there?
19: No. It's just
22: Trad wife camp.
19: Like 3 or 4 hours a day. So shout out to Charlie. I've never been to cooking camp. Nobody in my family has been to cooking camp, so I have no idea what it's like other than you're going to be cooking. But
1: that's cooking or baking?
19: Baking, I think.
1: Okay.
3: But baking is a science.
0: Baking is, very different.
19: Uh-huh. Yeah,
0: very
19: yeah.
0: different.
19: So, yeah, I'm excited to hear about
0: good
19: that.
0: Good luck, Charlie.
1: Oh, that's a good show.
19: There we go.
22: That's like the show.
19: Yeah. Here's Anna with celebrity birthdays.
22: Happy birthday to Willow Shields. She's 26 today. Know her as Primrose Everdeen in the Hunger Games series.
0: We're all like,
22: yes, yes.
1: Do you relate to Brooke Shields?
0: I was trying to think.
22: I thought, but I don't think so. But I could be wrong. It doesn't say anything here about Brooke Shields.
0: I don't think that's one of her daughters.
22: Tom Holland is 30 today.
1: Spider-Man.
0: Did you see the, I went to the movies. We'll get to that later, but the new Spider-Man trailers are out. It looks really good.
22: Yeah.
0: My husband's kind of on the fence about it.
1: What?
0: I know. He's like, do we really need another Spider-Man?
1: Yes.
0: I'm like, yeah, because they all forgot him.
1: Yeah.
3: And we love Tom Holland and Zendaya.
22: We do. And they're both going to be in The Odyssey as well.
3: Yes.
22: Happy birthday to my friend Nikki Glaser. She's 42 today. Amy Schumer is 45. Brandi Carlile is also 45.
3: Lesbian!
0: Okay. Yay!
22: Alanis Morissette, 52. Heidi Klum, 53. Morgan Freeman, 89 today.
1: Oh, wow.
4: I thought he's older, actually.
1: Really?
4: Yeah.
0: He's been around forever.
4: He seems like he's just been old a long time.
22: He has been old for a long time.
1: And he's one of those that looks, he's looked the same since I was a kid.
4: Yeah.
1: Always looked like older. Morgan Freeman.
13: He turned old really early.
1: Yeah.
4: Yeah, I guess maybe you're right. Yeah.
22: And Marilyn Monroe would have been 100 today.
0: Well, there should be a lot of celebrations for
2: icon.
0: Enthusiasts.
22: Mm-hmm. Today's National Olive Day.
4: Where's your joke, JC?
1: Oh. Audrey, you haven't heard this one yet.
13: Oh, yay.
1: Here you go. So there's two olives on the table having a good time, and one olive starts laughing at the joke the other olive told, and it rolls off the table and falls down. And the other olive goes to the edge of the table and goes, "Oh, no, Olive, are you okay?" And the other olive's on the ground and goes, "Ugh." And he goes, "Olive, are you okay?" And the olive looks up and goes, "Olive.
5: Get in, we last all night.
4: Was that a laugh at the joke or a laugh at the pause?
1: You get it?
0: Pause.
1: That's comedy right there.
22: Excellent. It's also National Barefoot Day, National Heimlich Maneuver Day, National Dinosaur Day, National Pen Pal Day, and National Say Something Nice Day.
0: Aww.
22: Yeah.
1: We'll do that later.
22: Everyone, go ahead.
0: 9 minutes to think of something.
22: Start thinking of something nice to say.
1: Yeah. All right. Well,
3: good job, Anna.
1: In about 10 minutes, I'll tell you all the things we can expect in the month of June, but also, can chicken nuggets get you kicked out of a park for life?
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1: For life? The answer is yes, and I'll tell you how in 10 minutes.
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1: Itching for $1,000.
0: You're itching for $1,000?
1: Itching for it.
0: Well,
2: don't wait a minute.
0: We got the essentials box too if you hear a cow moo after you play. So sign up at KidNation.com if you want to be one of our contestants. Real quick, before I tell you what's happening in the month of June, I went to go watch Obsession on Friday. I know Justin's been talking a lot about it. And he's been raving and talking about how good it is.
3: Over $100 million in the box office.
0: Yeah, $750,000 for
3: to make
0: a budget. And they're making a lot of money.
1: Yeah.
0: The movie is excellent.
2: Oh.
0: It is.
2: Really?
0: It started so slow, but once it gets going, it is.
2: My daughter had the opposite. She said it was, she just didn't really care for it. She thought it was weird.
0: It was weird.
3: It's supposed to be weird.
2: But she's 19 and she's like not feeling it.
0: Okay. I was in a packed theater with, it was college students because we went early. Yeah. And it was, I mean,
2: it's just different taste, I guess.
0: And we got out and everybody was talking about it. It creates the conversation.
3: What would you wish for?
0: Who is the true villain of the movie? What would you have done differently? I mean, I liked it quite a bit.
4: It is cool to see like a lower budget movie doing so well.
0: Yeah. Mm-hmm.
1: Yeah.
0: But my question with these are, when they make that much money, you know, $750,000, where does the extra money go? If they make $100 million, do the actors get a little cut? Does it all go back to the director?
2: Depends on the contract they signed.
0: Yeah. It probably goes back to the producers, right? To the people that put
1: it. It depends on our contract.
2: Contracts.
1: They could have it up front. Man. They could have on the back end.
2: Didn't Robert Downey Jr., didn't he notoriously say, I'll take way less?
0: He took a back end deal.
2: And take back end deals. Yeah. And you'd gamble.
0: You bet on the movie and yourself to try to get more money in the long run. But if it flops, then you probably don't make much money.
3: The director said this would be a really good series where every episode someone makes a wish and it goes wrong.
0: The movies?
3: Yeah.
0: 100%.
3: Well, no, a series, like on...
0: Oh, like on TV?
3: Yeah.
0: Oh, I thought like Obsession 2.
3: It would be like Black Mirror.
0: It gave me Black Mirror vibes. So if you're a big fan of Black Mirror and how weird they can be, those episodes, this movie, you'll probably like this.
2: Well, we went to see, my husband and our son Dylan and I went to see Mandalorian and Grogu. Loved it.
0: Good.
2: I know it's getting a lot of negative press and I don't know why. We loved it. Oh. And we all walked out of there saying, y'all be mad if you want. We liked it better than Project Hail Mary.
0: Just another Grogu episode, right? Basically.
2: I don't understand why Gray said that. Gray Drake said that. It was It was more to me. I thought I was thoroughly entertained. The only thing that Dylan and Alan, because they're more into it than I am, they wish we got a little bit more story about Grogu. Like, what's his story?
0: Yeah, where'd he come from? What's his deal?
2: Exactly. Yeah, there's a lot of...
0: How are you so smart and powerful?
2: His powers are getting stronger, but we just thoroughly enjoyed it.
0: Okay, good.
2: And had I don't know if you have heard, if you've been staying away because you've heard, no, go see it. We had fun.
0: No, I'm planning on
2: going. When there was a certain scene, because there was a lot of kids in there, there was a certain scene and the whole audience erupted with children's laughter. It was the sweetest thing. When you hear all these little kids get it, it makes you laugh, you know?
1: Yeah.
2: And the little girl sitting next to me, every time something happened, she'd look at me. And I was like, you're so cute. So fun.
0: Well, your fair warning here. June has begun.
3: Yep.
0: New month, so pay that rent. I know. Every time I wake up, I have my little reminder.
2: Pay your landlord, right, Big Al?
0: Pay the landlord.
1: Amen.
0: Pay your apartment complex. Pay everybody. Get those out of the way so you don't have to worry about it. But some things we can look forward to in the month of June. So in sports, we got the Stanley Cup Finals between the Golden Knights and the Hurricanes. That starts tomorrow. And the NBA Finals get going on Wednesday. Shout out to Wemby and the Spurs.
1: Yes,
0: taking out the number one seed, OKC Thunder, and the MVP. And they're going to the finals against the Knicks on Wednesday.
2: So sweet seeing him. He was so emotional.
1: Really
2: Wemby
1: was.
2: I'm talking about.
1: Yeah.
2: That was really sweet.
0: He is just watching that dude play basketball. How tall he is.
4: He's so tall.
0: And how smooth he is with
3: the swish.
0: He's just
3: swish.
1: Yeah, he has three-pointers at will.
0: Generational.
1: Beautiful.
0: Yeah, so cool.
1: Yeah, yeah.
0: It's cool that
4: far from the line, too.
1: Yeah.
0: It's cool to be alive when you get to see these athletes play. Yeah. And Wemby finally gets to go to his
3: and
0: first final.
3: And it's the dream, too. Like, playoff is the Knicks versus the Spurs. Like, what a good pairing.
0: It's a good pairing. Glad to see the Spurs back in the finals. Now, the French Open in tennis, that runs through June 7th. The FIFA World Cup gets underway on June 11th. By the way, the first game for Team USA is on the 12th against Paraguay. Golf's U.S. Open is June 18th. Big Al, you're wearing your golf hat today, so I'm giving you your golf stuff.
1: Golf hat, golf shirt, I'm ready.
0: And that UFC White House event, UFC Freedom 250 is going down on June 14th. That's where there's going to be an MMA fight on the lawn of the White House.
4: What? Wait,
0: yeah.
4: Really?
0: Yeah. They're going to be fighting outside of it. Now, the first official day of summer is June 21st, which also happens to be Father's Day this year. Don't forget, Father's Day is this month. Mm-hmm. Now, a ton of movies are hitting theaters. We got Masters of the Universe, which comes out this Friday. So does Scary Movie 6. Steven Spielberg's Disclosure Day is going to be released on the 12th. Toy Story 5, which is going to have us all bawling.
1: Apparently so. That's what Tom Hanks said, right?
0: Is out on June 19th. Yeah, he said probably worse than the incinerator scene.
2: Well, which said the most emotional scene.
0: Which is how?
2: Right. How could it be?
0: How could it be?
2: Or leaving when the little Andy goes off to college.
4: Yeah. I didn't even watch that one.
0: I mean, Tom Hanks said that. It's the saddest scene of all time on Toy Story.
2: I don't know.
0: Also, Supergirl is hitting theaters this month. And yes. Only one movie is trying to take Supergirl on. And that is Johnny Knoxville and his group of friends. Jack A, Best and Last. Those both hit theaters on June 26th. So you could either see Supergirl or a bunch of guys naked hitting each other in the
3: yes,
4: south his of the border. And hers.
3: Also, yes. RuPaul's movie, Stop That Train, out in theaters too. June 12th, I believe.
0: June 12th?
3: Mm-hmm.
0: Now on TV and streaming, new seasons of America's Got Talent and Love Island hit NBC and yes. Peacock tomorrow night. So NBC's got it going on right now.
4: Finally. Yeah.
0: Now, if you're into award shows and musical specials, there's a few that we should be looking for. The 79th Tony Awards happening June 7th, so right around the corner.
1: Okay.
0: Got the BET Awards happening this month on June 28th. And the CMA Fest, which will also air on ABC June 25th and on Hulu the following day. Now, the holidays for June. The big ones, Father's Day on June 21st. We got Juneteenth on the 19th. Now, I know this is a big... Coming from California 20 years ago, Juneteenth right. was something I learned about here.
1: Yeah, Juneteenth was when the slaves in Texas basically got word that the Emancipation Proclamation had been enacted in 1863, and we didn't get the word until 1865,
0: two years later.
1: Yes.
0: Also, it's Pride Month. Justin already let us know. And we're gearing up for America's big 250th birthday celebration in July.
1: Yes.
3: So this is like the most important July 4th.
0: Not the most important.
3: I would say
0: all,
3: so.
0: They're all pretty important.
1: The 100-year one was big.
2: 100 was really big. I remember fireworks. That one.
0: Yeah. The first one was probably the biggest.
1: We were here.
3: Bigger fireworks, bigger hot dogs.
4: The first one, yeah, was a pretty big
0: deal. The first one was probably the most important.
3: We weren't there for that.
0: I know we weren't there for that, but you're saying about importance.
4: And I don't know. I think maybe 251 might top 250.
0: Yeah.
3: 251.
0: Yeah, because, you know, it just sounds good.
1: Don't sleep on 251.
4: Yeah, dude, we're not there yet.
1: 252 might be pretty good, too.
4: Right.
1: Did you mention Blake Shelton's birthday in this month?
0: No.
2: June 19th. Well, I mean, we'll get to it.
1: I mean, you're going over everything else happening in
0: June. I didn't say celebrity birthdays. I just said things that we can look forward to.
1: Yeah, I'm looking forward to that.
0: What are you looking so? What are you so excited about for Blake's birthday?
1: I don't know. That's my dude, man.
4: And it's also your half birthday.
1: Yes, right, exactly.
0: Yeah, it's Al's half birthday.
1: It's my Blake Shelton clock. I'm holding it up right now.
0: Yeah. Al's trying to get back in good with Blake Shelton.
4: Are you going to send him a gift?
1: Of course. I'm not out of good graces with him. We just don't see each other, you know?
0: Right. The conversation just kind of, it's okay.
4: Yeah. It happens. Apart.
1: Yeah.
0: Friendships just kind of happen. And
1: if he comes to town, I'll go, you know.
4: Well, were you ever truly?
2: Go see him.
0: What are you gonna? Yeah, what are you gonna buy him for his birthday this year? Al?
1: I don't know. I hadn't thought about it.
0: You haven't thought about it?
1: No.
2: Do it.
4: Running out of time,
2: honey.
1: Yeah. Right.
0: Yeah.
1: I got him a Christmas gift, but it's in my car.
3: Still,
1: it was a sweater.
3: Christmas in July.
4: Yeah. Just send him that.
1: Good. Yeah. Right. I might as well. I mean.
4: Yeah.
1: I got him and Gwen matching Christmas sweater.
3: Birthday Christmas gift.
4: How many conversations have you had with him?
0: Oh, they've had a lot.
1: Oh, we've had multiple conversations.
0: They've had a lot.
4: So you're actually like friends.
1: Yeah. Well, I mean, I'd like to think so.
0: Yeah, he flew in his helicopter and only close friends fly in the helicopter.
1: Right.
4: Yeah, it's pretty big deal.
0: Allegedly.
1: I introduced him to Kelly.
2: Yes, he's very tall.
0: Yeah, he is taller than expected.
2: Well, you know he's tall. They tell you he's tall. And then you meet him and you're like, oh, you really are tall.
0: For real are tall.
2: Like, yeah. Really tall.
0: Like, for sure. Like, big time.
2: Like, you think it may be 6'1", 6'2". No, he's tall. He's
0: like 6'5".
1: Like, he's like Kaysen tall.
0: Yeah. No, Kaysen's not there. My son's not there yet.
2: He's getting there.
0: He's getting there. All right, Kelly Raspberry, what's coming up with that entertainment?
2: Well, I know Anna's excited to talk about all the Taylor Swift Toy Story 5 rumors. She might see it despite the emotional expense just to hear about that. Mm-hmm.
4: Emotional.
2: And then, did Dua Lipa get married? We'll talk about that and more when we come back.
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13: My wife is wide awake because I told her we had Dr. Pimple Popper joining us on the show this morning. Just over an hour from now, an hour and 20 minutes.
14: Big fan.
13: Oh, she loved. She knew Dr. Pimple Popper before Dr. Pimple Popper had a TV show.
15: Speaking of bodies.
13: Yes, Big Al.
15: And things wrong with them. Anybody got any Q-tips?
13: No, not on me.
15: You normally have Q-tips.
13: Oh, you feel the wax.
14: Why would I normally have Q-tips?
15: Well, you just normally have stuff to...
14: I normally have stuff.
15: Yeah, I don't know. I just feel like there's something in my ear.
14: You know who might have them would be Don the Engineer.
15: Oh, yeah.
14: Because used to be, back in the day, with equipment, when we used to have things that looked like cassettes, you'd have to get these long Q-tip-looking things to get in there.
15: Well, little COVID swab.
14: So you might have some.
13: Yeah. I want to create like a Q-tip that's like a screw-shaped so that you twist it and it gets the wax out. Because sometimes I feel like the Q-tip just pushes it in there and packs it in.
14: Begging to bust an eardrum, but...
13: No, you got to be careful with it, Kelly. You can't just go all
16: crazy. Well, and don't doctors tell you
13: there.
16: That you're actually not supposed to be using
14: Right, you're not supposed to.
13: It's supposed to be like a scoop thing.
14: It feels so good.
15: You ever see those old men like have a car key and they stick it in their ear
14: when it's itching? You got to get down in there.
15: Oh man, like a car, like a
13: if I'm having a bad day, if I'm just not feeling good, I'll just go in the bathroom and put a Q-tip up in that hole and just go.
17: And do y'all wet the Q-tip first before you put it in?
13: No,
17: I put it in my mouth and then put it in.
16: But I usually do it after the shower.
17: You gotta lube it up.
14: Or put a little alcohol on it too sometimes.
13: Whoa.
14: Just to clean it out good.
13: Trying to get your ears drunk?
14: Yes. Who knows what they'll hear?
13: Wow.
14: We prefer Chopin. We're very
15: dirty. Slightly dry. Slightly dirty.
14: Slightly dirty.
13: Just like your ears? Okay. All right, let's get to the celebrity gossip. What's going on in Hollywood?
16: All right, so we have potentially, most likely, probably, the two greatest empires with unlimited promotional budgets working together: Taylor Swift and Disney Pixar. So it all started about a month ago. There was this random countdown that showed up on Taylor Swift's website, and it was there really, really quickly, and then it went away. And on it, it looked, the background of it had the clouds that looked so much like the clouds in the Toy Story, like, room. And it was really bizarre. I saw the countdown myself, because there's some people being like, did it even happen? Did people just make that up? And it was a countdown for 47 hours or something, and then it just went away, and then nothing happened. Curious if that was a mistake, like somebody maybe posted it a month early, because it was exactly a month ago from this past weekend. This past weekend, Disney Pixar promoting Toy Story 5 started to kind of lean into the Taylor Swift-esque things.
14: That outfit she wore too.
16: Right. So she wore an outfit a couple weeks ago that was blue striped. She had a yellow purse and red shoes. It just kind of matches the aesthetic of Toy Story perfectly.
17: That ball.
16: Yellow. Yes, with the star on it. Yes, yes. And so then over the weekend, there were billboards that started to show up around in different cities. There was one in Dallas, one in Chicago, one in London. In 13 different cities, there was a billboard that said TS in the Toy Story font. And in the background of it, there were 13 clouds. So 13 clouds, 13 billboards. Okay, we're kind of leaning into it here. And so Swifties started being like, okay, well, Taylor Swift, TS could also stand for Toy Story.
13: Oh, that's meant to be.
16: But the difference being, in all of the previous Toy Story 1, 2, 3, 4, all the promo was TS1 or TS2 or just the number 3 or just the number 4. This one is just TS. And Taylor actually did trademark TS for digital marketing. So there must have been some sort of
17: agreement.
16: Yes, some sort of agreement. And so it's just kind of, Taylor has also been using the word cloud lately, if you've really been paying attention. And then over the weekend, also on TikTok, if you searched Taylor Swift, little clouds appeared that looked like the clouds from Toy Story. So there are definitely going to be something with it. The question is more so like what? I had originally thought maybe she's writing an original song for Toy Story 5. And maybe they're putting all this promotional behind it, because if it does well, if it performs well, ultimately that could be nominated for an Oscar for, you know, a song in a motion picture.
13: She's going to be in the movie. She's going to be a little karaoke machine.
16: So that's another thing we thought. Is she going to voice one of the characters? Mm-hmm. But there's already been premieres for the movie. People have already seen it. And there was no Taylor voice.
13: No karaoke machine?
16: There was no Taylor voice.
14: Unless they're telling everybody, don't spoil it for everybody.
13: Somebody would, Kelly. Yeah. There's always one person.
16: Yeah. Or if they have like somebody else do it and they like replace it, or if there is another song that then gets replaced or something along those
14: lines.
16: Maybe
14: the screeners, maybe she's going to have the song at the closing credits and they're just leaving it off until it hits theaters, maybe.
16: Maybe. I do think that one of the biggest clues, I think, to me, when she did, when the New York Times Magazine did the songwriters of the generation thing, she talked about a song, a hypothetical song about a girl that grows up and she learns lessons from her mom and things like that. I almost have a feeling that maybe that's a song that she wrote to be about the girl in Toy Story, Bonnie. So time will tell. Also, Toy Story 5 comes out the same day as the anniversary of her debut album, her country album.
18: Perfect.
13: Wow.
16: Right. And I've been kind of thinking that she's going to re-release her version of her
18: country
16: album.
18: Wouldn't that be her 13th album?
16: Not her 13th original album, but but it would be really, really wonderful. So we'll find out soon. I'm wondering if she's going to go on like Good Morning America or something.
13: Yeah.
16: But
13: We'll also find out soon when Taylor Swift and Travis Kelce get married. And if you remember, back in September, we did a contest, a Taylor Swift contest.
14: Mm-hmm. I've forgotten all about it.
13: If you can predict the date of their wedding, we're going to hook you up with a pair of tickets to her next tour, which has not been announced yet, but eventually there will be another tour.
16: Whenever that may be.
13: And we'll get you tickets. We'll get you tickets. There are still about 300 entries that could possibly win this contest guessing Taylor Swift's wedding date. Now, if more than one person does pick the correct date, we're going to conduct a random drawing of all the eligible entries that pick the correct date. Okay. So 300 of you still alive for these tickets to Taylor Swift's next tour, whenever that may be.
15: Okay.
14: All
16: pretty
14: right.
16: Awesome.
13: Yeah, I just wanted to put that in there, because do get asked, are you guys still doing the contest?
17: I've had a prediction that maybe it's not even this year. Maybe it's next year.
13: Oh.
16: Maybe. And if something does happen with all this, we will do an emergency episode of 13, the Taylor Swift fan podcast.
14: She is getting married this summer.
15: Yeah, you think so?
14: She's got a wedding glow.
13: Yeah, even
14: she completely is giving a different aura right now than she's ever given before. And
13: same
14: that
13: with Travis.
14: Is the pre-wedding I'm getting married glow.
13: Travis got wedding hair, too.
14: Yeah.
15: Wedding hair.
13: Yeah, he got wedding hair.
14: All right, speaking of weddings, you know how Charli XCX got married at the courthouse in London? because she needed the legal ceremony. Because just like if you want to have a ceremony, you know, for us in the United States, it's like we're going to get married at the courthouse here and go to Mexico.
15: Yeah, you still have
14: in
15: to stuff
14: London. Stuff. Apparently, the big deal is to get married there and then go to like Italy. I know.
15: Go to Italy.
17: Hold on one second.
14: Well, that's what Charlie XCX did. It looks like that's what Dua Lipa and Callum Turner have done. Because they got married in a super private ceremony in London at this historic old Marley, I don't know how you pronounce it, Marylebone Town Hall. Apparently a celebrity favorite wedding venue in London when they just want to, you know, it's like their version of the Elvis Wedding Chapel in Vegas. I don't know.
15: Gotcha.
14: But intentionally intimate, very low key, only a small group of close friends and family. So now it's looking like this was just the legal civil ceremony and that they're planning a lavish celebration. It's expected to happen in Sicily. Mm. Vogue described this civil ceremony as only the beginning of the celebration. So I guess they've sold the rights to the pictures to Vogue. And we'll see them eventually. I want to see Dua Lipa as a bride. She's so stunning.
16: Yeah.
14: I'm not as familiar with Callum Turner.
17: I only know him from the movie Challengers.
14: Eternity,
16: right?
18: Yes. That one was so good. And he was in that show with Austin Butler where they were pilots.
17: Oh, you loved that show.
18: Yes.
14: Was Masters of the Air, I think. TV or something?
18: Yes. Masters of the Air. He was in that as well. All right, so earlier we were talking about movies because you guys all went to the movies this weekend.
13: Yes. We gave back.
18: You saw Obsession, right, JC?
13: Loved it.
18: And Kelly saw Grogu.
14: Mandalorian and Grogu, yes.
18: Yes, Mandalorian and Grogu. It only held the number one spot for a hot second because it dropped down to number three this weekend.
14: What? Yeah, I think it's the word I don't understand. The critics haven't loved it and stuff, so I don't understand.
17: Here's my theory is that it was a streaming show on Disney Plus. People are just going to wait till they can watch it on Disney Plus.
18: Very possible.
17: Maybe. If they're paying for Disney Plus.
14: But Star Wars enthusiasts, they, you know, want the full
13: big screen
14: experience.
18: Yeah, but audiences are really going for these horror movies right now.
14: Yeah.
18: Number one at the box office was Backrooms. This is the one that was based on the like YouTube lore of Backrooms, also made by the YouTuber who's in his 20s that then directed the movie for A24. Grossed $81.5 million in its first 3 days, which is crazy. And then Obsession just continues to absolutely kill it. That one came in at number two. And it's it took in another $26.4 this weekend. Collected $17 million in its first weekend, but then its third, it took in $26.4 million.
14: I'm really surprised Backrooms did
13: that well.
18: Well, that one also has like a huge following from
13: people built-in fans.
18: Yeah, built in. And it's, I've heard mixed reviews on if you should look up the lore about Backrooms or not, if you're interested in seeing it. I don't know.
14: You know, I'm not because I get too anxious now.
18: But, yeah.
14: And I've read, you know what I learned? That's like something biological.

0: and she takes us to AutoZone to get me a new battery. And he's driving with us, and this is like late at night. And my mom's like, "What are y'all doing in a parking lot?" Very awkward, and I never went out with him again after that. And she ended up taking him home in her car.
1: Just out of curiosity, how do you ask a woman to go out if you don't have the means to take her out? Like, you want to go out, but you got to drive.
2: But you got to pick me up.
1: Or did you ask him out?
0: Right. Oh, he asked me out, and it was a very awkward way of asking me out. I just came back from the dentist, too, and he was just like, "Hey, like, I'm just feeling things for you," and I'm like, I don't know, I feel bad. I was kind of bored. I'm a lesbian now, so
2: you go, lesbian.
3: What a twist.
4: So how are you doing in love life now?
2: How's that parking spot?
0: Well, I'm in college now. I actually have a girlfriend. We've been dating for a year now, so
5: awesome.
0: Yeah, but my car is still having trouble to this day.
4: Well, Kai, you should go on over to carcontest2026.com, and for $25, you can buy yourself a raffle ticket and possibly win one of five vehicles from the Ancira Auto Group if you're still in the search of that bad boy right there.
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4: A little shameless plug.
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4: There it is right there.
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4: All right, got a few text messages here at 800-543-3548. I mentioned that I would like a screw-like earwax remover.
1: Yeah.
4: We have those.
2: Yeah.
4: They're out there. We had quite a few Kid Nation members that sent even pictures of these, and I'm going to be on the lookout for that online.
2: Is it called a screw tip?
5: That's a good name.
4: It's just Neil Med is one of the ones I got. Ear spin safe, and there's one that's a coil, a bristle, the screw, and the club. All to get up in your ear and get all that out, which is really awesome. Best feeling in the world.
5: Be careful, though.
4: They look not like that. Not that powerful. You don't want to put a power.
1: A drill? Put it on the end of a drill?
4: They look pretty safe, Anna. They don't look sharp at all. It looks like there's like a little club at the end so you don't go too deep into your ear hole.
1: Good.
4: Number two.
1: Yes.
4: JC, I'm a chicken nugget lover, and you had me on the edge of my seat about getting banned from a park over chicken nuggets. I didn't tell you this story yet.
1: JC, what happened?
4: I'll tell you what happened. And Big Al and I feel for people that get banned from places because...
1: We're banned from the Galleria.
4: We are forever banned from the Galleria Mall because of a stunt we pulled that was actually, if you think about it, hilarious.
1: Yeah.
4: Anyway.
5: They didn't think so.
1: They did not think so.
4: No. And people
5: don't like feeling foolish,
4: right,
5: I found.
4: Yeah. And you know what? Those handcuffs that they put us in, deserved. So a social media influencer, his name's Alan Farrell. He is in hot water right now because he did a stunt where he tried to eat a 10-piece chicken nugget meal while on a roller coaster.
1: Oh, yeah.
4: He snuck the nuggets onto the roller coaster.
5: Snuck the nuggets.
4: Which is wild that you even have to sneak them in. Don't you have like a backpack or a fanny pack when you're at the park? Anyway, he snuck them in by putting them in his underwear.
5: Oh, my God.
1: Oh, putting nuggets next to his nuggets.
2: Yeah, right.
4: Yes, like what? There's way better places like pockets. But
5: were
4: I guess
5: loose? Like loose nugs?
4: Yeah, loose nug. 10 pieces.
2: I bet he had it in a box.
5: No.
4: In your underwear? No.
2: Yeah.
4: He probably put it out of the box into the underwear. Anyway, there's pockets, and also we all have backpacks.
5: But they check your pockets.
4: Anyway. No, they don't check nothing.
1: Nugget pockets.
4: Then he had a friend film him while he ate them on the ride. He even dunked them in some sauce, which was a mess, naturally, of course.
2: So he had the sauce, too.
4: And this was not a kiddie ride either. He was on the Millennium Force at Cedar Point in Ohio.
1: Mm.
4: It's the world's first roller coaster to exceed 300 feet in the air and reaches 93 miles an hour.
1: 93 miles? Whoa.
4: And it lasts 2 minutes. The stunt may seem funny or silly at first, but it is very dangerous.
5: Yeah.
4: And they don't want copycats. And remember, you will get banned, particularly because chicken nuggets could be a huge choking hazard.
5: Yeah.
4: Also, loose items can turn into projectiles on a roller coaster and hit other people. You don't want to get hit in the face by a chicken nug
5: going 93 miles an hour, that can knock you out.
4: Unfortunately for him, Cedar Point has seen the video, and they immediately banned him for life. For life. He's also barred from going to any Six Flags theme parks ever again.
2: Ever.
4: Forever. Any Six Flags park anywhere in the world. Banned forever.
2: Do they look at your ID when you get a ticket?
1: They might have faith.

0: facial recognition. I don't know. Everybody else, well, I mean, like they do at the airport, they know, you know, you just walk up to the TSA, take a picture.
1: Here's Alan talking about the incident.
2: It was definitely really hard. So I see why Cedar Point reacted the way they did, because I can see why there's safety measures and everything like that. It was hard. I had to try not to choke almost the entire ride. I had no idea Cedar Point even seen the video until I got a message saying I've been banned for life from Cedar Point, which really hurts because I've been going there since I was a little kid. I'm a season pass holder. I'm definitely sad about how it ended up, but I understand why they went the way they did. They don't want a bunch of other people trying to pull off challenges like I do.
3: Yeah.
4: I wonder what his next challenge is going to be.
1: I don't know. Where is he going to get banned from?
3: Well, they
1: next?
3: Don't want to encourage people trying. Yeah. What's, you got to one up it.
1: Now
3: they're going to pull out a whole rotisserie
5: pieces.
3: Chicken and try to eat
5: right.
3: it.
5: Yeah. Yeah. And that's why I can't go to Six Flags either.
1: Now, as brainless as this was, Alan tried not to endanger others. He did take some precautions. He claims he sat in the last row. Okay. So that no nuggets or sauce would fly back and hit somebody.
3: Oh, that was so thoughtful.
1: But again, you got to think about the people on the ground. And also, if you care, he did manage to eat 7 out of the 10 nuggets in a 2-minute ride.
6: 7 nuggets in 2 minutes on the roller coaster.
1: With dipping sauce.
0: If something bad had happened to him, you know, he could.
1: The park is liable.
0: The park is liable. So I see where they're coming from with that.
5: Yeah. Did you see that other video of the roller coaster that got stuck?
4: In Galveston?
6: Yes.
4: Oh, 8 people stuck 100 feet in the
5: and
4: air.
5: And it's going like, it's like vertical. Uh-huh. Like fully vertical.
4: Right before it dips.
1: Yeah. I'd rather be stuck there.
0: No.
5: Look at the video. It's so anxiety inducing.
4: Yeah. You're flat on your back and nothing but the ground
5: like
4: below you.
5: Yeah. Like your hair is like fully
4: dangling.
5: Vertical. They
1: so
5: have
1: you're
5: to
1: like
5: get,
1: laying down.
0: But you're sitting.
5: But it's stuck. And so they had to pull them off one by one, like with firefighters and
1: they had to go down the stairs.
4: Yeah, stairs. Oh. And then put the harnesses on them one by one as well.
5: It was horrible.
4: They said the people, they were students, I think, from college.
5: Really?
4: Yes, in Houston. But the students, their legs were so numb from laying down like that.
6: Oh, and it's on the water.
4: Yeah. It's in Galveston. Their legs were so numb, it took them a while to get down those steps.
5: Mm. Yeah, I don't know how long they were stuck.
4: 3 hours.
1: Three hours?
4: 3 hours.
1: That's a nice nap.
5: Fully vertical.
4: In the heat. In the heat.
5: It looked terrifying.
0: In the humidity. Yeah.
5: Absolutely terrifying.
1: I'd rather that than be facing downward or upside down, though.
4: That
1: if we're going to look at the positives here.
3: You could, like, die.
1: Yeah.
0: Yeah.
1: If,
0: blood
1: if you're upside down.
0: Your head. Yeah.
3: The blood.
1: Yeah, that could be bad.
0: That's torture.
3: Torture.
1: That is torture.
3: Literal.
0: I don't want to be stuck anywhere doing anything. I'm just
4: and the
0: go
4: firefighters,
0: and
4: they
0: record.
4: Said luckily they had the a ladder long enough to reach that high.
0: Right.
4: Their ladder was like 105 feet long or something like that, so it barely made it.
5: Oh, wow.
4: But imagine, they were like, if we didn't have a ladder, we don't know what we'd
5: have to, like, helicopter. Mm-hmm.
0: You have to call a friend. Like, you know, when you need a ladder, I bought you a ladder for Christmas 1 year, JC. Remember?
1: I know.
0: Like, you know, you never have a ladder when you need one.
1: Nope.
5: Yeah.
1: And then Nacho left it when he was doing work at my house and just never came back.
0: Wow. Sorry.
3: Now you got 2 ladders.
1: I got 2 ladders. Al's ladder's way better.
0: Yeah. Thank you.
1: And honestly, I know we don't want to get stuck anywhere, but I low-key want to get stuck in an elevator one day.
5: No.
0: What? Why?
5: Why? Like, say that.
1: Just to see if I can escape.
5: No.
1: Like, can we open the little door?
0: It's not like in the movies. It's not like in the movies.
3: That's not what you do. Dumb ways people die.
1: Yeah. I'm stuck in
5: there.
1: We
5: made a whole song about it. Dumb ways to die. Yeah.
6: In what world are you stuck in an elevator and you try to escape?
1: Just in case.
4: His world.
1: And my world.
6: Just in case
1: you
6: what?
1: You go up the door at the top, and then you open the doors with your hands.
6: That, what?
4: He's like in paradise. He's a Pisces. He's living a fantasy.
5: A great fantasy.
1: Yeah.
6: It's an insane
4: fantasy.
6: Or just
4: your luck, you get halfway through, and then
0: and
4: it goes down.
0: Working.
1: Right.
3: You're gonna be headed.
0: Yeah.
1: In my fantasy, I get out as it falls. Last second.
4: Oh,
1: and I
4: yeah.
1: go, see, that's why I got out of there.
0: Just a word
4: they're
0: to
4: like,
0: the wise.
4: JC, you're so amazing. How'd you do that?
1: I know. And then I'd be on the news.
4: Come work for us.
0: If that does ever happen, JC, they do have that emergency call button. That's a lot easier.
5: Yeah.
1: In my dream, that's out. The electricity's out of the building.
5: And then you'd be so mad, and we're like, I don't believe you.
1: Yeah.
4: But it would never happen to you because you take the stairs.
1: I do take the stairs. All right. We got a chance for you to win $1,000. The $1,000 minute is 10 minutes away.
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31: 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This is the $1,000 minute.
1: And it is brought to you by Good Ranchers. For Father's Day, give him American meat that meets his standards.
32: Okay.
1: Got $1,000 up for grabs right now, and you just got to answer 10 correct questions. Let's meet our contestant this hour. We will play again an hour from now. Hi, Kimberly with two E's.
33: Hi.
1: Is it Kimberly?
33: It's Kimberly.
1: How you doing this morning?
33: I'm good. Enjoying a kid-free day.
1: Oh, yeah? What are the kids doing? Camp or something?
33: No, I'm usually watching nieces and nephews, and their mamas and daddies got them today, so I'm good.
1: Oh, there you go.
32: Kimberly. All right.
1: You're the cool auntie. Everybody wants to go hang out with Auntie Kimberly. All right.
33: Yeah.
1: Well, I know you got a kid-free day today, but let's see if we can get you some money so you can go have fun. Here's how the game works. Here's how the game works, Kimberly. You have 60 seconds to answer 10 trivia questions. You can answer each one or pass if you don't know it at that moment. However, if you pass on a question, it will be asked again at the end because you have 10 predetermined questions. You may correct your answers quickly. Otherwise, we're going to go ahead and lock them in, and you will win $10 per correct answer or a whole $1,000 if you get all 10 right. Okay, Kimberly?
33: All righty.
1: All right, so your 60 seconds will not start until Kelly Raspberry finishes the first question. It is on you, Kelly.
4: All right, good luck, Kimberly, with two E's. Here we go.
33: Thank you.
4: Besides Mexico and Canada, what country is closest to the U.S.?
33: Cuba.
4: The name Bob is usually short for what name?
33: Robert.
4: The comic strip and movie character Garfield is what kind of animal?
33: Cat.
4: Finish the movie title, How to Train Your...
33: Dragon.
4: Marlin, perch, and snapper are types of what?
33: Fish.
4: Jennifer Aniston rose to stardom on what NBC sitcom?
33: Friends.
4: What city is home to sports teams named the Steelers, Pirates, and Penguins?
33: Pittsburgh.
4: What word can refer to a popular egg-shaped fruit or a flightless bird native to New Zealand?
33: Kiwi.
4: What candy invites you to taste the rainbow?
33: Skittles.
4: What boxer almost also famous for his grills named all of his five sons after himself?
33: Muhammad Ali.
4: You got an answer in late, but you got one in.
1: All right, so that was all 10. All 10 questions were asked. And now
4: we're all asked and answered. One late, but we'll see how
1: we'll take
4: goes.
1: That answer in.
4: So right out the gate, you lost out on a chance at $1,000 because besides Mexico and Canada, the country closest to the U.S. is actually Russia. Remember how Sarah Palin said, I can see Russia from my house. Yeah.
1: Which is crazy to think that from Alaska, Russia's just right there. Like, wow.
4: So we missed that. But here we go. Let's see how much money you did get. Bob is short for Robert. Yes.
1: Boom.
4: Garfield is a cat. Yes.
1: Boom.
4: How to Train Your Dragon. Yes.
1: Got that.
4: Marlin, perch, and snapper are fish. Yes. Jennifer Aniston got famous on Friends. Yes. Penguins, Pirates, Steelers, they're all from Pittsburgh. You got that. You, girl, you pulled this out. An egg-shaped fruit or flightless bird native to New Zealand? No. Kiwi.
1: Kiwi.
4: Never she got it.
1: I
4: Al,
1: made
4: you
1: it.
4: Lost on that one.
1: I love kiwi as a fruit.
4: With Skittles, you can taste the rainbow. And the boxer for the grill, remember the famous George Foreman grill?
1: Yeah.
4: And he named all his sons George.
1: Which is, which is kind of cool.
4: So you got 8 out of 10.
1: Hey, not too bad.
5: Not too bad, girl.
1: Got you $80, Kimberly. Yep. Congratulations. What you going to do with $80 on a kid-free day?
33: Go out to eat some crabs.
1: Yeah,
4: I like that plan.
5: A seafood boil.
1: Get you some crabs.
33: Yes.
1: Well, Kimberly, thank you so much for listening to the show and signing up to play the $1,000 Minute. Enjoy your kid-free day. And hang on, we'll get you all set up, okay?
33: Thank you. Y'all have a great day.
1: You too, Kimberly.
5: You too.
4: She probably made more with that than she does babysitting. Do you think, you know, a lot of people think if your family members babysit your kids, you don't have to pay them.
1: Right, but you should pay them.
4: You should.
1: I pay my sister-in-law when she babysits our kid and our house.
4: But a lot of people think that's wrong.
1: Yeah,
4: they refuse like grandparents and stuff. Like, that's your grandparents.
5: Yeah, I don't know.
1: Yeah, you got to give them a little kickback.
4: I think so, too.
7: Paying the grandparents?
4: Yes, if they, yes.
1: I don't think, grandparents are grandfathered
4: like,
1: in.
4: I'm talking about for daily care. if that is your daycare.
7: Because like, okay. I have a niece that will come and watch, and I'll give her, I'll throw her some money.
1: Yeah.
7: But no, if the grandparents are coming, then you can tell them the grandparents.
1: Free.
7: Yeah, we made these for you, basically.
4: Right, 100%. But like, if that is your child care Monday through Friday,
7: right. Totally,
4: 100%. But I know that. Some okay. grandpa, like you're I'm not going to name names, but refuses to take any money. But it's like that's a job at that point.
1: They're getting paid with cuddles and kisses.
5: Well, what, should they pay us when we have to take care of them later in life?
7: Oh,
4: that's not the same. Wow. You know it. Wow. It's not the same, and you know it. They wiped your butt. It's your turn to wipe theirs.
1: I am sorry, but there's the cutest little baby squirrel watching our show on our bench, and he left. But he was
4: because we all looked.
1: He was watching and like really, and he laughed a couple times.
8: He was answering the trivia questions.
1: He was answering the trivia questions.
5: Playing the $1,000 Minute.
1: All the babies are born right now. The bunnies and the squirrels. That's why I like going on walks right now. They're all out over the place.
8: Audrey and I are waiting on the hot guy to walk by again.
1: Yeah, there's a new hot guy.
8: A new hot guy.
1: With a dog?
8: Probably the hottest one that's ever came by.
1: Wow. No offense to Kyle and our other hot guy.
8: No offense, but probably the hottest one.
9: Are you on alert?
1: Yeah, she's on alert.
8: I went out that door. I saw him. He saw me. And I got nervous and went right back inside.
9: Let me tell you what happened. These men started alerting us, Trey and our producer, Robert. He comes in. He's like, Audrey, there's a hot guy. And so I start to run. Justin, like, body blocks me and then also goes. Like, this was.
1: What are you going to do with the hot guy?
9: Yeah, what are you going to do? This was for me.
8: Look.
1: I bet you he doesn't come back.
8: And what did you do, Audrey? Nothing.
9: You told me to come back in because we were doing something.
8: I didn't tell you to do anything.
9: Yes,
8: that was Trey. That was Trey.
10: Do you remember? That was a couple days ago. Do you remember him enough that if he were to walk by again?
9: Oh.
1: What do you remember the most?
9: The tattoos on his chest. And the look in his eye. And his dog. That was going to be my trick. I was going to go up and say, hey, I haven't pet a dog in a while. Can I pet your dog?
1: So you said this is the hottest guy that's ever run by our street.
11: I like your tattoos. Can I pet your chest?
1: Say that. Hotter than Rob Roush?
8: Oh.
9: No. That's just...
11: Rob needs to back off a little bit. He's doing too much.
10: Did you see his haircut?
11: He buzzed it.
1: Mm-hmm.
11: He's got a little baby raccoon he was sleeping with. But he's like doing like random ads for weird stuff.
8: DoorDash?
10: Getting that money while
11: he's like an ice cream scooper. It's like, what are you doing?
8: He's making millions of dollars.
11: Rob. Sometimes you got to go away for a minute.
8: Well, when you go away, do people want you back? I don't know.
11: You need to miss somebody.
8: You got to ride that high for a little bit.
11: I know, but then you know how people turn on you.
10: Overexposure.
11: And they get overexposed, oversaturated, and it's like you need to make them miss you a little bit.
12: Kelly, I went to a deal with my mom this weekend, and it was oversaturated with hot girls. It was...
11: It's too much.
1: You have your mom with you.
12: And I'm with my mother.
1: That's perfect.
12: And we sit, it's my church 50th anniversary deal, right?
11: An elderly mother is just like as good as having a puppy.
1: Or like a little kid.
12: Chick-fait. Yeah.
1: Look how cute my mom is. And I saw the picture of mama.
8: Yeah.
1: And mama looked the cutest.
12: She looked good. She was looking good. We sit down at a table. They assign you a seat. Like we bought two tickets. They sit us at this eight person table. And the first person we walk up to says, Al, I went to high school with you. I'm like, oh, wow, haven't seen you since high school. Amazing. I sit down, but not next to her, next to another girl. This girl says, Al, Big Al, yes, we went out 20 years ago.
1: Oh, yeah.
10: Wow.
12: And I'm like, she goes, you remember me? I'm like, no. Her name is Whitney. I do remember her now, but I didn't remember her then. But just in and out. There are so many
1: hot girls,
12: nice looking girls that I never see at my church. I guess they go to my church. There's like 2,000 or 3,000 people at this event.
10: Whoa.
12: And
11: it's like a hot woman buffet.
12: It really was.
1: And how many numbers did you get?
12: But I'm sitting with my mother. I couldn't do any. You know,
1: how many numbers did you
12: get? None. Zero. Nada.
1: Oh, what a fail.
12: Nada. Oh, couldn't do it, man.
1: Wow. Oh, yeah, he's a dog with no teeth.
12: Mm-hmm. Couldn't do
1: no
12: it.
1: No teeth on that dog.
12: No. I had to sit with my mommy.
1: I mean, you had the perfect opportunity.
12: I know.
1: Cute mom. At church.
12: I know.
1: You're in your suit.
12: I know.
10: Your mom didn't want a wing woman?
1: Oh, she would.
12: No, she didn't. I don't know if she knows what a wing woman is. She was just enjoying the moment. She had a great time. So it was great. But, man, so many missed opportunities.
1: But no numbers. If you saw Big Al at church and would like his phone number, go ahead and give us a text.
11: Sure. We got you. I wasn't at church, but I want to go out.
1: No, and stop writing us if you're married.
12: Right. Hey,
1: look how hot I am. No married women.
12: Right.
1: You're married. All right, Kelly Rodriguez.
8: You don't want to be anymore.
1: No. You finished that offer.
11: No.
12: Yeah.
1: Kelly, what you got coming up in your entertainment report?
11: Well, it's the series or season finale of Euphoria. People have got feelings about it. And also, more clues that Taylor Swift is very involved with Toy Story 5 in today's entertainment report.
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20: All right, Kelly Raspberry, what you got for us?
21: All right, so the only reason I'm talking about this is because it's happening in my neck of the woods. It's the fifth season premiere of Battle on the Beach tonight on HGTV. It's because they're going to renovate beach properties in Garden City, South Carolina. I go to Garden City all the time as a little girl. Okay. And so I was talking to my friend Shanda. She said it's one of her favorite shows to watch, Battle on the Beach. So it's season 5 tonight. Garden City going to get their moment to shine, and I can't wait to watch.
22: All right, Garden City.
21: Now, last night was the series or season finale of Euphoria.
0: So when I finished
21: it. Nobody's officially said.
0: Well, when I finished it on HBO Max, it said series finale.
21: Oh, so they did say
0: it
21: series
0: did
21: finale.
0: It did say it on HBO Max.
21: Okay, well now, you know, because I don't have HBO Max, so it is the series finale. Maybe because, no spoilers here, but some pretty major characters have moved on. In a death way.
0: Right.
19: In a death way.
22: In a death way.
20: Wow.
21: Trying not to spoil anything.
22: Wow. Okay.
21: But a lot of people, I overheard Anna talking about it earlier, and she said, you're kind of satisfied with the ending.
23: Yeah. I think overall, I had a lot of issues with some stuff in the third season, but I really was happy with this last episode.
21: Well, Page Six is Lauren Samer. She writes, move over Game of Thrones and Stranger Things. There's a new worst finale in town.
19: Oh.
20: They didn't like it.
21: She did not. Euphoria season 3 ended the way it began, tawdry, tasteless, and squandering its all-star cast with ludicrous writing.
0: That girl's Luda. Boring and lame.
21: What?
0: And you can send that to her.
21: Okay. Well, you could probably leave a comment.
0: It just frustrates me how people work so hard on something and then just call it trash. You know, like there was a lot.
23: You do that all the time.
21: People can work hard on something. Not, yeah.
0: I do not.
23: There have been plenty.
21: You don't.
23: There have
21: something.
23: Been plenty of things that you've been like
21: that.
23: Trash. Trash.
0: I do not do that. I do not do I can't. That.
21: So you love everything that's ever put out art. Everything.
0: Well, okay. This shouldn't be an attack Justin moment.
21: It's not. I'm just saying.
0: I'm here over here trying to say.
21: People can work hard on
0: this
21: crap.
0: This was a great masterpiece. It was art.
20: Masterpiece.
0: A masterpiece. And then someone wants to go, it sucked the way it began. It drew us in the way it began, okay? So that woman needs to press backspace on her button. What she did was trash.
23: Backspace on her button.
22: So when should we schedule the Attack Justin moment? I just want to know. So.
20: Well, after Pride Month.
23: July
20: probably.
23: 1st.
0: Right, after Pride Month. If you do it before that, it's a hate crime.
21: All right, so following Taylor Swift's lead, Disney Pixar is dropping some Easter eggs ahead of Toy Story 5, which comes out June 19th. The mysterious billboard started popping up in 13 cities, as Anna said, on Friday, with the initials TS against the iconic blue sky with white cloud backdrop. And Swifties took the time to count. There were exactly 13 clouds. I didn't think to do that. But I'm not looking for Easter eggs all the time.
20: Anna is.
21: And then Saturday, Pixar shared this image of Jessie, who is really featured in Toy Story 5. She's dancing on top of one of the billboards, and they captioned it, she's making those moves up as she goes, which is a reference to Shake It Off. And then the cover art for 1989 Taylor's version on all streaming platforms had the original seagulls in the background replaced by clouds. I don't know if that's still the case, but that's the way it was. If you go look down, it's not there. It was. But some believe it all means Taylor's going to have a song on the Toy Story 5 soundtrack. Some go so far to speculate, and I hope this is true, that it's a collab with Randy Newman.
23: That'd be great.
21: That would be really great.
23: That would be really great. I mean,
20: I'll redo the song. Yeah,
23: because that would make sense.
21: Do it, but maybe something new. But that would be fun.
20: Yeah,
23: for an original song.
21: He's got such a distinct voice. I love it.
23: That'd be awesome.
21: Dua Lipa got married to Callum Turner on Saturday at a London town hall. Very small. They said only 8 guests were there. Nobody cares what he was wearing. He's wearing a navy suit. Okay. But what she was wearing, they said she was channeling Bianca Jagger, Mick Jagger's real fabulous wife from the 70s who was always hanging out at Studio 54. If you're a fashionista, you know who I'm talking about. But she was wearing this custom Schiaparelli suit with the exaggerated hip padding. And all people are complaining about is some of the padding's poking out. It's like, who cares? A pair of Christian Louboutin, a Bulgari snake necklace.
19: Jeez.
21: And she's carrying a yellow bouquet. Very small ceremony, only 8 guests present because they're going to have a 3-day celebration in Sicily this coming weekend. I found that out. It is this coming weekend.
22: You already hit the Italy.
20: Sorry. I know. I'm just...
21: No need.
20: I'm always ready.
21: Sources say Callum was in tears and shaking as Dua walked down the little aisle. His parents, her sister and brother were there. Dare I attempt their names?
20: Mm. Go ahead.
0: Go ahead.
22: Sure. Or give them to Anna.
21: Dad is Duke. Dukajin?
20: Dukajin.
21: Mom is Anissa. Sister Rena and brother is Jin? G-J-I-N.
22: G-J-I-N.
20: Wow. How you going to put the G and the J next to
21: Dad is D-U-K-A-G-J-I-N. So I guess maybe he's a junior. He just went by Jin.
22: That's like an expensive cologne.
20: It does.
23: Have you read about how they met? How Dua and Callum met?
21: I think I... Remind me. I probably have.
1: Oh, tell me a love story.
23: They were somewhere in the same place, and they were happened to be reading the same book. And he went up to her and was like, "Oh, I'm reading that book. Where are you at?" They were also at the same page, like around the same spot. Yes.
2: But sounds stalkery.
21: But then they went their separate ways, and then months later they reconnected, right? Isn't that how it went?
23: Maybe. I don't know about that.
21: I think that's what happened.
2: All right. That sounds like he was doing a lot of research had that book ready to go.
23: Or it was meant to be, and they're intellectuals together.
2: I respect the game.
22: That's a pimp move. If you can find a woman hot woman in the airport reading a book, you run over to Hudson News, buy the book, pass by her again, see what page she's on, get a bookmarker, and then say, "Oh my God."
2: And she's Dua Lipa.
22: Yeah, exactly.
3: That was the opening scene in the movie The Drama as well. And the guy did not read the book. He just did some research and went up to her and lied about it.
21: Right. Yeah. Lying. Don't be lying. All right, so it's become a tradition on Morgan Wallen's tour that he does a walkout appearance with, you know, some... Usually it's a legendary athlete, right? Is it always an athlete?
1: No.
21: Well, he walked out with legendary Broncos quarterback John Elway in Denver, and he's wearing a Colorado Rockies Todd Helton jersey, matching shorts and a backward hat as always. But all people are talking about is his piano stunt. In the middle of the concert. So he sat down at a piano. He wanted to perform Sand in My Boots. It was the first of his two shows in Denver. And he apparently got really frustrated because he couldn't hear. I guess his in-ear with the music, sometimes it doesn't work. Uh-oh. So he got up and he sang the song a cappella. And then after he was finished, he went back and kicked the piano over. He was so mad.
2: That's right.
21: His fans were loving it.
2: Yeah, kicked that piano.
1: Yeah. He flipped the piano. This man is so chaotic. He can't have anything go wrong.
2: I thought he would have thrown it into the audience.
21: Well, we've seen a lot of artists get frustrated. Some of them just walk off the stage and stuff and get really mad. We've seen people leave, quit because of sound problems. So it's frustrating.
2: Alex Warren handled it perfectly at the Grammys.
21: He just cried about it later.
2: He just handled it as best as he could.
21: Plowed through. So Billy Eichner says he maybe will bring back Billy on the Street. He's actually been talking to his therapist about it, apparently. Mm. But he was a guest on the Happy, Sad, Confused podcast. And the guy just asked him, would you ever bring it back? And he said, well, it's one of those things you can't really plan for. He did previously bring it back with Will Ferrell during Kamala Harris's presidential campaign in 2024. But, I mean, I see so many reruns of it. It feels like it's still
2: going.
21: It's what it feels like.
2: I want to be one of the people he yells at.
22: Why?
1: I get so scared.
2: It's so high intensity.
1: For a dollar.
2: Yeah. And then he asks you a question.
21: Well, I see all these videos of people, like if you don't know who Billy Eichner is and somebody's just running up with your microphone, but I see all these videos of people, like they run up to people with a basketball net and a basketball and they throw it at them and the people freak out and they're like, you're no fun until you see the video montage.
2: And they're trying to get them to shoot a basketball.
21: Happening.
2: Yeah.
21: Well, so anyway.
22: When I did dodgeball in the club, dodgeball, but I almost got killed.
21: Yeah.
2: You're throwing it at people on ellipticals and stuff.
21: Well, he said he was talking to his therapist about it. He said, I'm never going to do half hour episodes of Billy on the Street again, but we're always kind of talking about what it could look like. I don't know what the answer is, but never say never. Mm. I hope he does because I thought that was fun. So just ahead of the Love Island season 8 premiere.
3: Is it tomorrow?
21: Tomorrow night.
23: We need to do our fantasy
21: Peacock.
23: League.
3: Today.
21: Yeah, you got to show me how that works. 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
23: Well, there you go.
21: So maybe we can use that. The M&M's are stamped with iconic Love Island phrases like bombshell arrives, got a text, love triangle, and the ick.
22: M&M? It's got to be like tiny,
21: really
22: tiny,
21: tiny. Plus colorful bingo-style game boards that let fans snack their way through each dramatic episode. But they're not really cheap. The play-along packs launch tomorrow on M&M's website, $15.99 while supplies last.
22: Dang.
2: Whoa, for chocolate?
22: Yeah.
1: Or is it? It's an amazing show.
2: Don't even have the almonds in there?
21: I don't know if that's available.
3: Is it on Peacock?
21: It's on Peacock, yeah.
3: Peacock.
2: And the peanut M&M just found out he has a peanut.
21: Didn't know it was in him.
2: How these years you don't know you have a peanut and you're the peanut M&M?
21: There might be something in you weren't aware of.
22: Yeah. Probably is. Yeah, British. You didn't know you had British.
20: That's true. I needed a DNA test.
3: You need to know when there's nuts.
21: Today's entertainment report.
20: Thank you, Kelly. Dr. Pimple Popper is going to be joining us on the show here in about 10 minutes. All you poppers out there that love popping your boyfriend's zits on their back. Now, this morning, the Kid Craddock Morning Show is sponsored by Good Ranchers.
22: 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Every year, it's the same old thing. 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

0: beyond popping zits. Yeah. These are huge boils, like, gross.
1: We use that word kind of broadly, you know, pimple popping. Yes. I mean, the lucky thing for me really is that I'm a dermatologic surgeon, so I can do a lot of these surgical popping kind of things. So, and they really challenged me, certainly on the show. We're doing some pretty big popping cases. So, we do really gigantic pimples, I guess you could say. So,
2: Can I ask you this? Because I don't think I've ever seen you do this on the TV show, and we've watched basically every episode, and never on your actual videos on social media. Do you ever have like a gag reflex, like where you just start?
1: No, I don't, but I have certainly with like diarrhea or vomit or something.
2: But not with these things.
1: But I think that I train myself and my staff. I feel like they know that we do not react like if something smells really bad or something looks really, because that's really important to us that we don't make somebody feel embarrassed. They're already embarrassed with what they have. Yeah. I mean, look, I think it's worse to be a colorectal surgeon. Okay. I would be any other day. Yeah.
3: Do you keep records on like the farthest distance that you've ever popped a pimple or something and it
2: or
3: squirted,
2: something pops?
3: Oh, yeah. And it's just like, oh, wow. Yeah, that was like 10 feet.
1: Well, I haven't really marked with a ruler or a measuring stick, but it's definitely hit the ceiling with a big splat. It's definitely hit the wall. It definitely, when it lands on you, just so that you guys can imagine this, really, it feels like acid, but it's not, you know, because it's warm usually because it's coming from a body, right? So it lands on you and it just feels like it's acid because you want to get it off of you. And it's the worst when it gets in your hair because it's like...
4: That's the part
1: like
4: that got
1: when you.
4: You
1: are at a campfire and you can smell the smoke. It's like the same kind of thing, but not smoke. It's like cheese and you turn your head and you can smell it, you know, in your hair. So, that kind of stuff.
5: Do y'all want to go to lunch?
4: No, not right now.
2: We're talking with Dr. Pimple Popper, Dr. Sandra Lee. I know we talk a lot about how entertaining your videos are and how entertaining the show is, but I think we do need to also touch on how you do change people's lives.
0: Yes.
2: You bring their confidence
0: emotional.
2: Back. Like for one of your episodes, you got a guy named Thomas who really loves cosplay and is embarrassed by a growth on his head. Do you have any procedures or operations that stick out the most to you that you think about a lot?
0: It was truly life-changing for someone.
1: You know what is scary to me, though, too, is that we've done enough episodes that I've forgotten people. Like, I'll look at this video and go, I don't remember this person, you know? But I think that there, in many ways, it has not so much to... It has equal amounts to do with the actual growth, but also the person's personality and how much that they really need something and how much it changes their life. You know, do what doctors do every day, really, but I can see the results, you know? I can watch it back and to really change these people's lives and to really make sure that they feel comfortable and safe and secure in my hands. And all that is really important. So, yeah, I don't really think too much about how it changes people's lives on a daily basis because I mean, my head would get so big I can't fit through doors.
0: You just got to get on to the next thing.
2: Yeah,
1: and you're just moving on to the next thing. We all do things to change people's lives. You guys do too on the radio.
0: Thank you for acknowledging that, Dr. Lee.
2: You're the first person today to tell us that we love you, Dr. Lee.
3: Thank you.
4: With the popularity of the show and your social media and everything, are these people that are seeking you out specifically, or do you have a team of people that finds the people that are then featured on the show?
1: We have a little bit of both. I mean, some people come into my office. They certainly travel from, you know, across the nation, really, sometimes to see me. But I also have casting that, you know, they draw on people around the world. The worst thing for me would have somebody come out to see me and I have to say, no, I can't help you. That would be the most devastating. And that has happened before, but I tried to minimize that. Yeah. So
2: you help as many as you can. So this is season 2 of Dr. Pimple Popper breaking out on Lifetime. New episodes on Mondays. And you're doing something different for season 2.
1: Yeah.
2: You're going to let us into your life a little bit more behind the scenes, Dr.
0: Lee. Oh, yeah.
1: Not really something I plan to do. But, you know, I think that your wife may know that I had a stroke. You know, she's an OG. That I had a stroke and it was actually happened while I was taping the show. So that was a big deal. And that actually made it sort of part of the storyline of the entire show. And, you know, I'm normally a pretty private person. I don't really talk about my personal life. The drama is really in the patients. But I think that this actually was a blessing.

0: disguise, because it really kind of allows me to kind of highlight stroke awareness. And I think it's really important to, for people to understand the signs and the symptoms and to really act on them, because that's the biggest thing,
1: yeah,
0: is the timing, you know, to go to the ER, call 911 if you are having problems with one side of your body, you know, and one, yeah, side is weaker or doesn't move, or you have speech problems and things like that. And I can talk about this now because thankfully I'm so much better. It's been 6 months. But in the beginning, it's really scary. And I was really lucky that the network and production allowed me a little break to kind of recuperate. And, you know, there's PTSD with that too. Like, can you do the things that you normally do? Can you speak the same way? Can you do surgery the same way? So well, you'll see all of that.
2: We're glad
3: you're doing okay.
1: Yeah.
3: Did you notice the first time, or was it somebody in your office that realized something?
0: No, I mean, it was only me. Everybody was thinking I was just being, you know, annoying and crazy and tired, and because it was at the end of the day, and yeah, I was like, I don't feel right. People were mentioning that I was saying that. I don't really remember that, and I got like this weird hot flash, which I don't really get. So I was like, what is happening? And the problem for me was that it was nighttime and I had to work the next day. I had 3 more days of seeing patients for the show. And I was like, I just need to get home and get some food and go to sleep. That's all I really wanted to do. So hopefully I can get other people to do that by kind of sharing my story.
3: Thank you so much for sharing your story. Thank you so much for continuing to show us your art on TV and on social media, because you truly seem, you're an awesome person. You seem like you're just the nicest human.
0: Thank you. Hey, can I ask your wife's first name? Because I can dedicate my next pop to her.
1: Are you freaking
4: kidding?
1: Oh, my gosh.
4: What an honor.
1: Yeah, right.
3: Hold on one sec. You're about to give me, like, the best kudos of all time,
4: wow,
3: Dr. Lee.
0: No, you don't have to have a Christmas gift now.
3: Huge. My wife's name is Kinsey.
0: Kinsey, K-I-N-S-E-Y.
3: Got it. She goes by Style Me Kinsey on Instagram.
4: Oh my God.
5: Style Me Kinsey on Instagram.
3: My goodness, Dr. Lee, you are.
1: That's phenomenal.
3: I am giving you the
0: out for it.
3: Biggest hug ever.
0: I might not get it out today because I've got a lot of things going on, but by tomorrow.
3: No rush. Okay. This is that's not expected at all.
1: She's
3: going
1: to be over the moon, man.
4: That's
3: you are so kind. And anytime you need to come on our show, whether you want to raise awareness or you want to promote, you are more than welcome to join us. Thank you so much for your time.
0: Thank you. Yes, it's Lifetime, 9/8 Central on Mondays. 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
3: Boom.
4: Awesome.
3: Dr. Lee, thank you so much for your time. Love you.
0: Thank you. Love you guys too.
4: Bye.
6: All right. Dr. Pimple Popper's best. She's so fun
3: to talk
6: to.
3: Hold up 1 minute.
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1: 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In the car, at the gym, on the couch, while people are walking their dogs. Who's a good boy? 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
6: Brought to you by Good Rancher. For Father's Day, give him American meat that meets his standard. Let's meet our contestant for round two here. Hello, April.
25: Hello.
6: How's it going this morning?
25: It's going good.
6: What you got going on this Monday?
25: Well, I just dropped my daughter off for an intern thing and getting ready to go to work.
6: Oh, and what do you do for work?
25: So I actually have two jobs. During the school year, I am a head cook kitchen manager for a local junior senior high school. But during the summer, I am an environmental education instructor at a local nature center.
6: Wow.
26: And what is your daughter interning as?
25: She's working at the camp.
26: Cool. Oh. That's a fun
6: help
26: summer
6: the campers.
26: Job.
6: Yeah, is a fun job right there. All right, well, let's see if we can get you a third job here, which is answering trivia questions. Now, I'm sure you've heard about our game, but I got to give you the details on how we play. You have 60 seconds to answer 10 trivia questions. You can answer each one, but you can pass if at that moment you don't know the answer. If you pass, the question will be asked again at the end. You may correct your answers quickly. Otherwise, they're going to be locked in. And you will get $10 per correct answer, April, or $1,000 if you get all 10 right. And your 60 seconds will not begin until Kelly Raspberry finishes the first question, okay?
25: Okay.
6: You feeling good?
25: Yep.
6: All right, let's do it, Kelly Raspberry. Go ahead.
26: Take a deep breath, clear your mind, and here we go, April. How many chambers does the human heart have?
25: 4.
26: What do you call a baby kangaroo?
25: Kid.
26: What character?
25: Adoy.
26: What?
6: She's
25: Adoy.
26: Joey? Okay. What character from the Batman universe got their own movie in 2019?
25: Joker.
26: Which game uses the terms checkmate and stalemate?
25: Chess.
26: In 1965, what drink was invented by researchers at the University of Florida?
25: Gatorade.
26: Pampers and Huggies are brands of what?
25: Diapers.
26: What's the last name of the twins Mary-Kate and Ashley?
25: Olsen.
26: The busiest airport in the United States is what?
25: JFK.
26: What is it called when you use your left and right hands equally as well?
25: Ambidextrous.
26: The term EGOT, E-G-O-T, refers to winning an Emmy, Grammy, Oscar, and what?
25: Grammy.
26: All right.
25: Tony.
26: She changed it to Tony.
4: Boom.
26: Got it in time.
4: Oh. All right.
26: As long as you change the answer quickly, it counts.
4: And we did change that mama answer that the baby gave as well. I'm mad. All right, let's go through the questions and answers and see how many we got.
26: Yeah, the question is, did you get all 10?
9: Yeah.
4: Okay.
26: We're going to find out. The heart has four chambers. Yes.
9: Ding.
26: Baby kangaroo, you changed it to Joey, and you were correct with that change. The 2019 Batman Universe movie was The Joker. Yes. Checkmate, stalemate. I didn't know there was a stalemate term in chess.
4: Yeah, there's nowhere to go.
26: Chess, you got that right. University of Florida created Gatorade. Good thinking there. Pampers and Huggies are diapers. Mary-Kate and Ashley Olsen, that's correct. The busiest airport in the United States. I think you said JFK?
11: She did.
4: Mm-hmm. Which one is it?
26: Atlanta. I'm so sorry.
4: I'm with you on that. I thought JFK would
26: But you got the last two right. Ambidextrous is using both hands, and EGOT is Emmy, Grammy, Oscar, and Tony. So you got 9 out of 10.
9: Nine.
26: Real close to giving away 1,000.
4: That is so close right there.
25: I knew Atlanta because I've gotten stuck there so many times.
4: Yeah,
9: right, for real.
26: Hindsight,
4: you've gotten stuck in Atlanta so many times.
12: JFK was a good guess, though.
26: Yeah. It was a good guess.
9: Yep. Well, congratulations, though. Oh.
26: What's that?
4: Oh, that's a cow mooing, finally. That means you're also getting the essentials box from Good Ranchers. You could skip the meat aisle, get pre-trimmed cuts of beef and chicken that make preparing your meals a breeze. Every pack of chicken, steak, and beef is sourced from American farms and ranches. Because you care about what your family eats, April, and so do they. Big thank you to Good Ranchers. So $90 and the essentials box for you. Congrats, April. Thank you for listening.
25: Thank you.
4: All right, hang on for us. We'll get you all set up because I know you got to get to work here shortly. Just like that. Sign up at KidNation.com. We're going to do this again tomorrow morning at 7:20 and 8:20 Central. So from the $1,000 minute to our love expert, Kelly Raspberry. She just read the questions. Now we're going to flip it. We read the letters. She answers the questions for us in
13: Love Letters. Love Letters to Kelly.
12: Dear Kelly, you're the love expert.
26: I am.
12: I'm hoping maybe you can give me some perspective on something that I feel like nobody talks about, honestly.
26: I'll try.
12: I'm 33 and I'm divorced. My ex-husband and I were together for 7 years and we were married for 4. He was also my only serious relationship. So I went from basically learning love with one person straight into marriage with him. I really thought I found my person, and maybe that's part of why this feels harder than I expected. Our divorce happened about a year ago, but truthfully, I think the relationship ended before that. Our marriage ultimately ended after he had an affair and he married the woman less than a year later.
26: Hey. Oh.
12: They also have a baby on the way.
26: Oh.
12: And I think watching someone else move on that quickly has messed up with my head more than I realize.
9: Yeah.
12: I've been dating again since the split. I've been on a lot of first dates, but a lot don't go beyond that. The issue is that I constantly find myself comparing things in my head, and not even in a I want my ex back kind of way. My marriage ended for a reason. I know that. More so like we go to a restaurant and I immediately think my ex and I used to come here. Or I notice how different someone's personality, affection, or communication styles or habits are from what I spent years knowing. So it makes me wonder, how do people actually move on fully? How do you stop mentally comparing every new experience to what used to feel like your normal? I know the obvious answer is time, but I know healing isn't linear. But since you've also been through divorce, I guess I'm curious if you have any actual advice on how to emotionally move forward.
26: I mean, everybody's different and the time, you know, timelines are different, but it's been a year. You know, I guess it's time. You can't really control, like I've always, for me at least, when these intrusive thoughts come in, when you want to wallow in the negative thoughts and what was and what could have been, what went wrong, blah, blah, blah. You just got to push that out. Don't allow yourself to dwell on that. Do something else. Distract yourself.
9: Yeah.
26: go, you know, Kid Craddock, it's like the weirdest thing he used to do, but he was really into the Tony Robbins, the neuro-linguistic programming thing. But literally, he would start jumping up and down and clapping his hands. If he didn't like the energy that was going on in the studio, he would just, remember he did that? He'd just jump up and down and start clapping his hands to change his state, to change his energy.
9: Yeah. Mm-hmm.
26: Boss Man George adopted some of that.
9: Yeah.
26: We can't control how we feel necessarily, or the thoughts that come into our heads, but we can control obsessing on them. Mm-hmm. Is what I'm trying to say. So that's my advice, and to keep giving it a try. You know, I went on. So I wish to. I said this a million times when I was doing the swiping and dating. I wish I kept a journal and I could tell you how many okay dates I went on. They were fine. There were no fireworks, bells and whistles. But I wish I would have kept a journal about it, because I think that would have helped a lot of other people listening, because I went through a lot of those. I had a lot of fun. I went happy hours and lunches. I met a lot of really nice people, but never. And then when I finally met Alan, it was a fine date. It was normal. We just had good conversation.
4: Hello, I'm Alan.
26: If he had never asked me out again, it would have been like 100 other guys before him. Yep. It was just a nice date, but Alan did ask me out again. And so I went, and then feelings started to develop. I think a lot of people put so much pressure on that first date being, I want to rip his clothes off and put my tongue down his throat. And if you don't feel those things, you're like, well, this isn't it. Mm. No, people are looking for those feelings on the first date.
4: And we don't get it.
26: You're like, this isn't the one for me.
9: Right.
26: If it's a nice date and pleasant and he asks you out again, go and just give it a try. But that, I mean, it, like you said, you know, time's going to, then when a guy turns your head, you're going to be officially moving on. It just, you need to wait for that to happen.
4: There you go.
13: Love letters to Kelly.
6: Dear Kelly, you are the love expert.
26: I am
6: happily married with three children. My love problem isn't with my husband. It is with my immediate family. At the young age of 19, I became pregnant with my first son. It was at this time my family decided I was less than worthy. Mm-hmm. I've spent the past 7 years attempting to rectify their views of me. I've graduated college. I got married. I'm working on my master's degree, yet nothing is enough. My father specifically is the worst. I won't get too deep, but his words and action have deeply devastated me over the years, and I don't know how to handle this.
8: Retweet.
6: My children love their grandparents, but I don't. How do I put my big girl pants on and hide the emotional damage I have been subjected to over the years? Or should I just cut my losses and expect that I will never be good enough in their eyes? And that's from Chelsea.
26: I think at some point you cut your losses on that. Yeah. I mean, if you've done everything you can possibly do, you just keep your happy, safe distance. Don't subject yourself to verbal abuse, put downs, whatever you want to call it. Maybe you say abuse is too strong of a word, but it sounds like it. I mean, if he hasn't gotten over it by now, what's it going to take? Mm-hmm. So I would just say to protect your, just if you want, I mean, good for you for wanting your kids to have a relationship with their grandfather. I mean, that's amazing. And a lot of people wouldn't even go so far as to do that. But just facilitate somebody else to drop the kids off and pick up. I wouldn't allow myself. Or tell your dad, if you really do want to put on your big girl panties and say, you know what, I've done everything and I can possibly do to win favor in your eyes, and I still haven't done it. So I want you to have a relationship with my kids, but I'm not going to allow this anymore. And the next time you speak down to me, me and my kids were getting up and leaving. Mm-hmm. You know?
4: Yeah.
26: But you have to be willing to follow through with that threat, because if he does do a dig and you don't get up and leave, that was an empty threat.
9: Never take you
26: seriously. So you could try that if you really want to. Yeah. Otherwise, you know, I mean, kudos to you for letting them still have a relationship with him. But the reason they're even here is because you got pregnant at 19. So, I mean, I don't understand why he hasn't been able to get over the humiliation that you put on the family and all. It's like, come on.
9: Right.
26: At some point. Where's the mom? The mom's not like working behind the scenes to fix this. Is there a mom? Grandma?
4: Is it right? The mom? No mom?
6: No.
26: She didn't mention it. No mention. And what about the husband is in the picture now? She's married?
6: She's happily married with her husband.
26: Yeah, happily married. So I don't know what more it takes, but you know, draw a line, and if dad crosses it, stick to it.
4: Want to write our love expert? Do it. 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And now, if you were petty over the weekend, perhaps we get into some petty Monday calls here in just about 10 minutes or so. It's coming up.
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21: Petty Monday. Revenge can be sweet and funny.
22: It can be. And again, we're looking for funny petty at 800-543-3548.
23: Correct.
22: Now, we do this because, A, we're also looking for funny ways to be petty towards our loved ones and here at work, and also because it's entertaining. So we'll open up the phone lines and take your calls here shortly. But our girl Anna sat here and looked at us all and said, I don't know if you guys could get into the club.
13: Why are you hanging from outside the club?
22: We can't even get in. Let go. Anyway, Anna, you went to a speakeasy.
13: I did. Well, over the weekend, on Friday night, Ryan and I went to go see one of my favorite artists, Alex Warren, in concert.
22: How was he, by the way?
13: Absolutely fantastic. 10 out of 10. I mean, I love all of his music, so of course I'm going to love the concert. But he also kind of, he does a lot of crowd work. It's like half concert, half comedy show. And he also talks a lot about grief, so it's also therapy. So it's 3-in-1.
22: Oh, perfect.
13: It's everything I need. It's a great night. Highly, highly recommend. And so after the concert, we decided to book a hotel close to the venue and just kind of stay in the area. Yeah. And this is in the area where we used to go to college. So we had some friends that also went to the show. We're like, oh, let's go grab a drink somewhere nearby. There's a bar that Ryan and I used to go to when we were in college that is a speakeasy. So you walk into the bar and it looks like normal, but there's also a bookcase that slides open. But to get through the sliding bookcase, you have to answer the riddle.
22: There was a riddle.
13: So we walked in and we saw, well, first we walked in and just got kind of hit with nostalgia because I was like, oh my God, haven't been here in a long time. And yep. The bouncer was like, have you guys been here before? And I said, have we been here before? Yes, but not in a minute. But I have the riddle. Okay. If you'd like a shot at it.
22: Okay. Now, this is a speakeasy, or was it a speak hard?
24: Are we going to holler out our answer or write it down to see who gets it?
22: We should all write it down.
13: I think y'all will get it.
22: Okay. I don't, Anna, well, here's the thing. I went to a speakeasy during Christmas time once, and the guy at the girl at the front said, I'll give you the password, just, it's a Christmas song. And I said, perfect. And I went to the little phone booth, and I picked it up, and I said, what's the password? And I started singing Feliz Navidad.
24: It's a Christmas song.
22: Which was incorrect. The password was a Christmas song.
24: Oh,
13: well,
24: literal.
13: I
22: did not understand the assignment.
13: But I see how you were, yeah. How you could think that.
22: Okay.
13: Okay, so this is the riddle. Ready?
25: Yes.
13: I started as decoration, a day to adorn. Now a time to remember those who've born. I started as decoration, a day to adorn. Now a time to remember those who've born. B-O-R-N-E. Born.
26: What is B-O-R-N-E?
25: Do we guess
22: like the
25: out
22: born
25: loud?
22: Identity?
26: Like Jason Bourne?
25: Do we guess out loud?
13: Yeah, sure.
25: I would guess a wreath.
22: Okay.
24: Born?
26: A wreath. Something with flowers. Flowers.
13: I started as decoration, a day to adorn.
24: Garland.
13: Now a time to remember those who've born.
22: Yeah, I would just turn around and go home at that point.
24: So yeah, I'm not cool with it.
13: You're getting closer.
25: It's not wreath,
13: but you're getting closer.
26: Like a graveyard.
22: Did you guys get it right?
13: My friend did, yeah.
22: Your friend got it right.
25: So they're the only one that we're allowed to go in?
13: No, we
25: don't. See ya.
22: I suck at riddles.
26: A headstone?
13: No.
22: I could see why you thought that.
24: Started out as a decoration.
26: A wreath was close.
22: No.
13: Born again. To tell you?
22: Yeah, you're going to have to tell us because I have no idea.
25: I can't get wreath out of my head.
13: Repeat this again. I started as decoration, a day to adorn. Now a time to remember those who've born.
26: Flags.
13: No. No, but
22: one flag.
13: I feel like we're getting closer.
24: Tree,
13: but I can just tell you.
22: Not a wreath.
24: Tinsel.
25: Candle. Are people texting in the answer? You know, they're going
22: nuts. No, we're getting... flag was one of them that came in. I think that's why Justin tried to copy.
26: How long did it take you?
13: Well, they posted it on their social media, so we looked at it on the way there. So we had a little...
25: Ask ChatGPT.
22: See, that's why I would need I need the meta glasses that tell you answers.
25: I don't want to know the answer yet. I feel like, oh.
22: You're not going to get it, probably.
25: Okay, we'll
24: take
25: I know.
24: Headphones off.
13: Do you want me to tell you?
24: Yeah.
22: Yeah.
13: Memorial Day.
22: It was a holiday?
13: makes sense because we just had Memorial Day.
22: Memorial Day?
0: I started off as a decoration?
13: Yeah, I think I started as Decoration Day before it was Memorial
25: Day.
13: Oh,
25: it started as Decoration. Oh, the name of the... Okay.
0: We were thinking too literally.
25: Oh. I thought it started off as a decoration.
0: Yeah, same.
22: And what does born, B-O-R-N-E?
25: Born.
0: Born just
25: means... just being fancy.
22: That was just being fancy with it?
25: Yeah, Memorial Day did start off as Decoration Day.
22: Okay, so Memorial Day. I would have never gotten
24: that. I would be back at the house and in my bed at 8:15.
22: It's wild that you bring in the difference.
25: Happy.
24: Yeah.
22: So is that like a fancy spelling for born? There were just... I'm so thrown off.
26: So how was the club?
13: It was great. Because you go through the sliding bookshelf and you go down a flight of stairs. And then it's just a cool vibe. I got a glass of red wine. It was amazing. Uh-huh. It was wonderful.
26: Good music? Live music?
13: Regular music. Not live.
26: Chill.
24: Unlive.
13: Yeah. Chill. Mm-hmm. Very cool. And very they
22: got
13: swanky.
22: They got it right. So they were able to get in.
13: Mm-hmm.
22: Now, did you guys see the winner of this year's Scripps National Spelling Bee was announced?
24: Yes, I did see that.
22: 14-year-old Shrey Parikh from San Bernardino, California. And who thinks they could correctly spell the winning word in this year's spelling bee?
25: None of us.
24: Me. I know.
22: Justin, you think you could spell it right?
26: I think I can.
22: How much are you willing to bet?
26: Nothing.
22: Nothing, okay.
26: I'm never betting against you.
24: I'm not very sure.
22: I will give this to Justin. We bet the other day, and I won, and he actually paid.
13: What did you guys bet on?
22: Something dumb.
26: It was stupid on Fortnite.
22: It was on Fortnite. I said there was something that he should have seen, and he said it wasn't there, and then we went back to the replay, and I was right. But he did pay me. So he's good with that.
24: That's good.
22: So, Justin, you will be our contestant in the National Spelling Bee here. I need you to spell bromocriptine.
26: B-R-O-M-O-K-R-E-E.
25: It helps when you write it down.
22: E-E-E. What are you spelling?
24: E-E-E-E.
26: Bromocriptine. T-A-I-N. Bromocriptine.
25: Tane. That was correct?
22: No, that's wrong,
25: that's the correct bell.
13: That was correct bell.
22: No, wrong is a bell.
24: They do have a bell for incorrect.
25: Yeah. Oh, really?
22: Yeah, incorrect.
25: I thought buzzer was wrong.
24: Yeah.
22: Now, I'm sitting here reading the word, so it looks easy when you're reading it, but bromocriptine is B-R-O-M-O-C-R-I-P. T-I-N-E.
25: I missed it by one letter. I put a Y. Put crypt, C-R-Y, instead of C-R-I.
22: But there was a website that came up with the 10 most misspelled words that us
25: is
22: Americans...
25: Is bromocriptine one of them?
22: No, I don't think bromocriptine is ever used.
13: That's why I don't
24: never
13: use
24: heard
13: it.
24: That.
22: In fact, I don't even have the definition.
24: I don't even have a cousin.
22: I couldn't tell you what that
26: I
22: means.
26: I spell the word weird as wired all the time.
22: I do too.
25: Restaurant always trips me up.
22: A lot of states misspell restaurant and because and different. But the number one
13: coincidence
22: misspelled word, according to unscramble.com, they looked at data from the internet, is bougie.
25: How often do you have to spell bougie? And I would spell it B-O-U-G-I-E. Is that wrong?
22: You are correct, Kelly.
26: That's how I spell it. Yeah.
24: When you're bougie, you know how to spell bougie.
26: Like boogie.
22: In fact, weird is not even in the top 10, and that's the one that I avoid spelling weird.
24: What about chrysanthemum? Is that in there?
25: That's not a common word.
22: These are common words.
25: Okay. Restaurant's common, and I have to often think.
22: Mm-hmm. Yeah, restaurant is crazy.
26: And
22: but
26: why is the word abbreviate so long?
22: I don't know.
13: Yeah, riddle me that.
22: Now, this morning, the Kid Craddock Morning Show is sponsored by Ro.co.
26: Yes, it is. 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

Q1019, San Antonio's best variety of the 80s, 90s, and today, good morning, I'm Jenny James. It is Monday, if you can believe it, it's already June, and yes, the Spurs are going to the playoffs. Are you still riding

San Antonio's best variety of the 80s, 90s, and today, hot and humid today, mix of clouds and sun, and a high around 91. Now, rain is in the forecast. The most we'll see probably Wednesday through Friday with a 50 to 70% chance.

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And today, the Magic Theater just went through a huge renovation and plans to reopen June 13th with The Very Hungry Caterpillar. 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

Q1019, San Antonio's best variety of the 80s, 90s. And today I'm Jenny James, and we've got your office playlist locked in with back-to-back music. Whitesnake.

That's Bryan Adams on Q101.9, San Antonio's best variety of the 80s, 90s. And today he will be at Moody Center in Austin, July 28th, with Pat Benatar and Neil Giraldo. Looks like it's going to be a great show.

Q109, San Antonio's best variety of the 80s, 90s, and today Roxette going on their 40th anniversary tour. They're going to be at Germania Insurance Amphitheater in September. We've got tickets for you every day this week. 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

Q101, San Antonio's best variety of the 80s and 90s. And today, congratulations to Victor Wembanyama winning the Western Conference Finals MVP, although he was quick to say it was a team award, and he also credited Coach Pop.

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It is coming up next.

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101.9, San Antonio's best variety of the 80s, 90s. And today, the NBA bringing back the iconic Larry O'Brien Trophy logo to center court for the finals. I'll tell you more in 10 minutes.

0: Q101.9, San Antonio's best variety of the 80s and 90s. And today, I'm Jenny James. The NBA Finals getting a classic touch. That's because the league is bringing back the giant Larry O'Brien Trophy at center court for the first time since 2009. And this time, it's painted directly onto the floor, so it's safe for players. Fans pushed for its return after last year's finals lacked the traditional look.
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Q1019, San Antonio's best variety of the 80s, 90s, and today. 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

0: San Antonio's best variety of the 80s and 90s. And today, I'm Jenny James. Hopefully, you are watching Barbecue Brawl on Food Network because Barbecue Pitmasters are going up against each other. And there's three teams under chefs Bobby Flay, Manit Chauhan, and Brooke Williamson. Well, one of those pitmasters is Bronda Smith from Lucy Cooper's Ice House, and she is on Team Bobby. Now, in the first episode, she survived a near elimination. She was in the bottom two, but now she's found her stride, and you can cheer her and Team Bobby on tonight on Food Network.
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Q119, San Antonio's best variety of the 80s, 90s. 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

Teddy Teddy's best variety of the 80s and 90s. And today, almost time for the Q Work Perk. And this is a pair of tickets to see the Chicks before they go on sale on Friday. 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Your chance to win is coming up 3 songs from now.

0: 101.9 San Antonio's best variety of the 80s and 90s. And today I'm Jenny James with the Q Work Perk. And yes, you deserve a little something. You work hard. 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You can win them right now. 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The keyword is Marty.
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Got to say congratulations to our San Antonio Spurs, headed to the NBA Finals for the first time since 2014. Game one just 2 days away. You're making fun plans for Wednesday night. Frostbank Center, of course. Q1019, go Spurs go. No.

Thanks for kicking off a new week and month, for that matter, with Q101.9, San Antonio's best variety of the 80s, 90s, and today. New contest kicking off today. You know about the cash. Oh, and ticks to see the chicks. Today, how to win those. Coming up on the Q.

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0: Mentioning tickets moments ago, if you're able to get them, game one of the NBA Finals is going to cost you resale tickets for Spurs-Knicks at the Frostbank Center for Wednesday, starting around, well, over $1,200. 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Fans scrambling for a spot 7:30 Wednesday. Maybe you're having a party at home. 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

Q109, San Antonio's best variety of the 80s, 90s, and today. A big announcement for you tomorrow. We're going to tell you all about who's performing at our 2026 iHeartRadio Music Festival and how you can win tickets before they go on sale. 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

Mentioned a moment ago, we got your tickets this week to see the Chicks. They're playing Majestic Center. I want to tell you here in just a few songs exactly how and when you can win this afternoon with Q1019.

0: Q1019, San Antonio's best variety of the 80s, 90s, and today. I'm Chris Davis. Thank you for kicking off a new week and month with us here. June 1st, we started some great new contests. Here just after 5, we do have your $2,500. And then, that's right, $2,500. And then 1 hour from right now, if you want to set alarm for 5:40, we started tickets to see the Chicks today, taking the Long Way Tour, Saturday and Sunday, October 17th and 18th, the Majestic Theater. We're doing 3 chances to win every day this week. You can set alarms in the morning for 9:40 every morning, and then in the afternoon at 1:40 and 5:40. 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

Q101.9, San Antonio's best variety of the 80s, 90s, and today. You ever wanted to go to the Macy's Thanksgiving Parade? Where would you love to go? Any place in the country to celebrate America turning 250 years old. Maybe a scenic drive along the Pacific Coast Highway. Maybe it's Walt Disney World. It could be Las Vegas, Mount Rushmore, anywhere. Got your $2,500 coming right up on the queue.

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0: 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You'll see the TalkBack mic. Tap that, it'll record your voice. And this is for a shot at tickets to see the Chicks, the Taking the Long Way tour. Saturday and Sunday, Majestic Theater in October, 17th and 18th shows. We got three chances every day. You can set alarms for every morning at 9:40, afternoons at 1:40 and 5:40. So here we go. Hit the TalkBack and speak the keyword long, and I got you qualified to win right now. The Chicks, good luck. Speak the keyword long into the TalkBack. Get it.
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0: Q109, San Antonio's best variety of the 80s, 90s, and today. June 1st, you know, today is the start of Pride Month and Elton John Impact Day with iHeartRadio and P&G, and the launch of a new podcast series hosted by Billy Porter and Elvis Duran. 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You'll hear their stories, challenges, and defining moments that shaped each honoree's journey, told in their own words. Here's just a few words from Elton right now.
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